0: Yeah, you notice how smooth the rhythm section is. And you notice the black chords that Red Garland uses. We think of shearing with the black chords, but Red Garland does it at least as well. Mm-hmm. Miles kind of appreciated that and often told Red when he'd get off of it, Red, black chords. So he liked to do that. Anyway, what tunes do we have on this set?
1: We're going to go on with If I Were a Bell.
0: Yeah, that's from Guys and Dolls.
1: You're My Everything.
0: Yeah, You're My Everything. That's Harry Warren.
1: I Could Write a Book.
0: That's Rodgers and Hart.
1: And we'll wind up this set with Olio.
0: Yeah, that's a tune, I believe, by Sonny Rollins.

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2: I guess if you're listening with a musical jazz ear, or a jazz musical ear, whatever you want to call it, I think you can tell just why this music became popular.
3: Mm-hmm.
2: And I mean popular with the jazz community. It really didn't cross over much, but nevertheless, it was legitimately popular and recognized as just a solid group that worked well together.
3: Yeah, yeah.
2: So let's try again.
3: Let's try with It Could Happen to You.
2: Yeah, that's Jimmy Van Heusen.
3: Woody and You.
2: That is Dizzy Gillespie. Tribute to Woody Herman.
3: Mm-hmm, mm-hmm. Surrey with the Fringe on Top. Well known.
2: That came from Oklahoma. Rodgers and Hammerstein. Mm-hmm.
3: Salt Peanuts.
2: That's Dizzy Gillespie.
3: We'll wind up the set with Diane.
2: Yeah, well, that's a standard. I don't know who wrote it.

0: those of you who have been with us even before we were on Global Voice are saying, wait a minute, that's an old show. Well, it is an old show, but we think we've improved it with our commentary and other things. And yes, it's an old show, and we've selected occasional old shows that we thought were especially good and are putting them on Global Voice with some various improvements. And this is a good example. And while we're finishing up our example, we have a last set. What about this?
1: Starting off with Well, You Needn't. It never
0: Well,
1: entered.
0: You Needn't. That's Thelonious Monk, huh?
1: Yep. It never entered my mind.
0: That's Rodgers and Hart.
1: In Your Own Sweet Way.
0: Dave Brubeck.
1: Half Nelson.
0: That's Miles.
1: And a song called Four, F-O-U-R.
0: That's Miles Davis, a tune taken from, I forgot where it was taken from, but anyway, that's all right.

0: You know, Chris, when you listen to this kind of stuff, you can just see how good this was. And even
1: Yes.
0: people who don't like Miles, because, like you indicated earlier, you get into this fusion stuff and almost fusion hip hop in some cases. And when you hear something, this is clean. This is great stuff.
1: It really is. Yeah, the first Miles I ever heard done was Bitches Brew. I wasn't impressed. I'm still not impressed, but I am very impressed with these albums and a lot of the other material from the 50s.
0: Yes, and even early 60s is pretty
1: Yes,
0: good.
1: sure. Well, you've
0: But
1: been
0: this is
1: listening to a
0: great.
1: journey
0: I'm
1: in.
0: glad this was a good one to repeat.
1: Yes, I think so too. You've been listening to a journey into jazz with your jazz guys on the Global Voice, Chris in St. Louis.
0: Don here in Hawaii.
1: And we will see you next time.
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3: 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Hi, this is Sean Klein, host of Everything But the Kitchen Sink. You're tuned in to the Country Jamboree with Maureen and Mike G.

Yeah, Back in Circulation. That's Jimmy C. Newman from 1965. Got it right. And welcome to the Country Jamboree. Mike G. No intro theme. I don't always play it. And we apologize for last week. Well, let's get this week's show figured out for before I apologize. This show is scheduled to air on April 7, 2024. If you're hearing this at a later date, it is a replay. So if you heard it before and don't want to hear it again, you've been warned. But if you want to hear it again, that's fine with me. I like that. Anyway, we had technical problems last week that seemed to happen right when the show almost ends, and I don't have time to make another one. So that's why you hear replays sometimes. And I don't want it to be a regular habit, which means I may have to work on the machine. Every year I do that. I used to do it at the beginning of the year to start out the year with freshly formatted and stored machines. So I may do that again in the near future, but I'm not home all the time. Anyway, welcome to the Country Jamboree. Mike here playing.

be worth the effort. So listen every week and you'll hear the top five of each year that we feature. And this week it'll be 1946. And you can write me. Email works for me. It's the only way to reach me. Reach me at CJ, standing for Country Jamboree, at Mike Smith, M-I-K-E-S like Sam, M-E-S-S like two Sams, .com. That's CJ at MikeSmith.com. Okay, now we got the preliminaries out of the way. You want to hear the music, and so do I. And here's a rare one that I love from...

South, Ernest Ashworth, from two various years. Anyway, we started out with 1963, That's Why I Sang in a Honky Tonk by Warren Smith. Great song. 1973, Freedom Ain't the Same as Being Free. Archie Campbell, he was still around back then. 1961, Forever Gone by Ernest Ashworth. In 1970, The Look of a Goodbye. The Look of Goodbye by Ernest Ashworth. You're listening to Country Jamboree, country music that charted from 1944 to 1979. And here is, well, who we're going to play? We're going to play, I don't know this one, Autry Inman, I-N-M-A-N. And what year was it from?

Yeah, Haunted House. Yeah, different version than the original. Actually, it was done 3 times. Most people think it's done 2 times. Originally, it was done by Johnny Fuller in 1958, I believe, on a specialty label. More of an R&B thing. And then it was a big hit for, I forgot who did that now. In 1964, I'll remember it later and after I did the show, right? I cannot remember his name right now. Anyway, and this is the third version by the Compton Brothers from 1969. Probably any country charts. I don't think it was any pop chart. Anyway, Jumping Gene Simmons, that's who did the other Haunted House. I knew it would come to me. We got time for 2 more songs, and then we'll play the top 5 from 1946. So, let's go to...

0: Wow. David Houston from vinyl, so I don't think it's available on CD. Lady of the Night from 1973. It's nice to play some of those vinyls again. I like it. The Last of the Sunshine Cowboys. Is that right? Yeah, by, and that was, David Houston was 73. In 74, that was Eddie Raven. The night, the Last of the Sunshine Cowboys. We're going to tell you how to write me again. So get ready to put this in your mind or whatever. We'd like to hear from you and tell us what you think of the show. We try to develop it in a different way, and hopefully you like it enough to listen to it, especially when we do these top fives. I thought I'd try it for a while and see how it works. So write me at CJ. That stands for Country Jamboree, in case you didn't figure that out. CJ at MikeSmess.com. That's M-I-K-E-S like Sam. M-E-S-S like two Sams. CJ at MikeSmess.com. And if you're listening to us on a terrestrial radio station, which I still like, let us know where you're hearing us. We've gotten two from two people in the past. And I think one was a low power station. Maybe both of them were, not positive. It's nice to see this happening in the radio too. Although radio, to many people, dying. I don't think it is. I think in many areas, radio is more better than it used to be. Although it's all run by corporations and stuff, so it takes public radio and college radio and nonprofit radio stations to kind of bring back what radio should be. So if you've got a radio station that's carrying it and they want support, support them, because without it, they wouldn't be here. Okay, we're going to play the top five from 1946, and we'll do that after this. And you'll hear a word from your local station, and we'll be back with the top five for 1946. You're listening to the Country Jamboree.
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Wow. Top five for 1946. I bet you none of those have been played in radio in a while. Anyway, we started out with Tex Ritter, You Will Have to Pay. Good. Al Dexter, who's in here twice, by the way. And Wine, Women, and Song. Merle Travis, Divorce Me, COD. Bob Wills and his Texas Playboy featuring Tommy Duncan. New Spanish Two-Step. New Spanish Two-Step. And Al Dexter and his Troopers again with an instrumental, Guitar Poker. Okay, the top five from 1946. Next week we'll do 47 if all goes well. We're going to play four songs. We won't get them all in. We're going to start off with Ray Stevens. You always hear his novelty stuff, but apparently in the country charts he played more serious songs of his real side, not his silly side. Although it did very well. Did very well for him, too. And then we'll play Claude King. We'll play Nashville, Claude King, Little Thing That Every Girl Should Know, or something like that. Willie Nelson from his early days, Touch Me. And a little bit of the Delmore Brothers and Blue Stay Away From Me. We'll see how much we can get in. So for now, we'll say goodbye and let the music end the show. Take care, all. Have a good week. Bye.

0: country. It's that good old classic country with Maureen and Michael G.
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Flowin. Thanks for joining me for this week's Everything But the Kitchen Sink on the Global Voice and AntennaWeb in Portugal. Sean Fine here with you with another 2 hours of an eclectic mix of music from around the world. This week, we're hearing music from Ghana, Nigeria, Brazil, Poland, Finland, some Balkan music from a UK band, Syria, Vietnam, and some music from the Andes, and some longer tracks this week, starting off with Joe Mensa, Africa is Home, from Ghana Sounds Afrobeat Funk and Fusion in 70s, Volume 2.

Gott, nein, Gott, nee.

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0: And Sean Klein back with you on Everything But the Kitchen Sink on The Global Voice, Radio for All, and AntennaWeb in Portugal. And we started with some music from Ghana, from Joe Mensa, Africa is Home. After that, from Nigeria, we heard Eric Akaeze, Wetin de Watch, Goat de Watchum, from VA, Nigeria, 70, Lagos, Jump Strut. And now we're going to start off the next set with some MPV from Caetano Veloso from Brazil, 2 Naira 50 Kobo from Banda Black Rio, Bichu Baile Show, and it starts out toasting various Brazilian musicians. Viva Luis Melodia, Viva my teacher Gilberto Gil, and Viva the Black Rio Band.

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0: and a couple tracks from Poland here on Everything But the Kitchen Sink on the Global Voice Radio for All and Antenna Web in Portugal. We started off with Krzysztof Krawczyk, Czekaj na Znak, Wait for the Sign, from Wart Zietz, 2009. What we just heard from Magda Umer Dab, Umer Oak. Umer is a village in Poland, from Koncert Jasienzy, Autumn Concert, 1998.
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8: Now that I've reached the climax of my career, I can officially retire and go over all these tapes I managed to cull from the pile. This one has me swearing like Buddy Hackett at a Dean Martin roast. Old Hoover and I. What a fruitcake. Been there. Heard that. Well, what the hell is...
9: Now that's some pretty butterfly soup from the dead, man. Some groovy...
8: Oh, I absolutely deplore these radical, long-haired hippie extremists. I try to placate them. I got us out of Vietnam, didn't I? These drugged-out DJs with nothing better to do than make fun of me. I made it perfectly clear. I put my goddamn shoulders out of whack when I gave them their own victory peace sign gestures, right up until they helicoptered me into oblivion here in San Clemente. Although they do make a mean clam chowder at the crab crotch. Oh, Pat, how could you have left me? Pat, give me a pat on the back.
10: 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With your host, Chip Goku. 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
14: Oh, hi there, it's me again. And here's the postman.
15: You've got mail.
14: Seems someone has sent me a box. On it are written just two words. All sorts. I don't see any wires, but I'm still not sure I should open it, particularly because the cat is sitting on it. Maybe it's my food of the month selection, full of yummy
16: berries, truffles, rutabagas, roots of all sorts.
14: Oh, I know. It must be from the chemist's shop.
15: All sorts of remedies that you can buy. No matter what ailment you've got.
14: No, I suppose not. Maybe I have a secret admirer. He sent me
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0: And some classic pop from Finland and some sertanejo from Brazil to start off this next set. And from Finland, Maria Kalaniemi, Tahdet Meren Illa, Stars Above the Sea.

0: Quiz. Iedere woensdag van 11 tot 1 UTC. Het programma heet Triple Dutch. Je kunt er niet omheen.
1: Hi, my name is Rod Schneller from Reutlingen, Germany. And I'm in the band Stragula at Zugpäpste. 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
3: 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Sean Klein here with you. We started off with something from Finland, from Maria Kalaniemi and Tahtet Merin Ymmärrä, Stars Above the Sea. And we finished with João Mineiro e Marciano from Brazil, and Te Amo Te Odeio, I Love You, I Hate You. And this one goes, I love you and I hate you. I don't believe and I believe in the love you have for me. I adore you and I detest you. Sometimes you're the leftovers, sometimes my beginning and my end. Sometimes I kill you right here in my chest or heart, but I go back and revive you. And I tell myself that it's no use anymore. My heart isn't gonna let me be one single minute without your love. I can't see life where you're not around. The more I struggle and try not to look for you, the more the shadow of that love tricks me into going to find you to tell you I love you. The more I say I don't love you, the more being without that love kills me. I just can't hold it back. I have to scream, I love you. And now a bit of jazz from the 50s from here in the USA. Here's Cozy Cole and Topsy, parts 1 and 2 from 1958. And he was a jazz drummer who worked with Cab Calloway and Louis Armstrong, among others.
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0: and it's Everything with the Kitchen Sink, and what we just heard, Topsy by Cozy Cole, and now from the UK, Max Pashm, Mania K, from one of the Balkan Fever discs.
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3: And the first track we heard there was Max Basham from the UK and Manea K here on Everything But the Kitchen Sink on The Global Voice, Radio for All, and Antenna Web in Portugal. Sean Klein here with you. After that, we heard from Majek Fashik and Man of Sorrow from Nigeria. And now from Syria, George Wasuf Elif El Amal.

0: Khalif El Ahmad from George Wasuf from Syria, the first track that we heard here on Everything But the Kitchen Sink on the Global Voice Radio for All and AntennaWeb in Portugal. John Klein here with you. And what we just heard from Vietnam, Nhạc Đồng Thoại Hoa Thao, and I don't have the name of the track, but some traditional music from Vietnam. And after the break, some instrumental music from the Andes.
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13: 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They're bossing me around. 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

And now it's some instrumental music from the Andes, starting off with Viento de los Andes and Susurro, or Whisper, from Reflections, 1992. And then we'll hear Andean Fusion and Chukya from the Magic Music of the Andes. And I hope you enjoy these last two tracks, and I hope you enjoyed the show. We'll see you this time next week on these same stations. See you soon. Ciao.

0: He's like crashing cars and some like crashing planes. But Sean Klein is the DJ who likes crashing model trains. 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And when he plays your favorite, well, then you're gonna want to sing along.
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1: Welcome. Come on in. Join us here at Moines Cafe as we give you great music for 2 hours as hosted by my sweetie. Sit back, relax, and enjoy the music.

Yes, that track sounds so nice and mellow, doesn't it? Soul Serenade, Willie Mitchell. Welcome to Maureen's Cafe. And today we'll just do what I call a cafe jukebox. Anything and everything. Here's a, I found three songs with the same title. Let's see if they're all different. I think they're all different, but let's confirm it.

Okay, well, let's see if we can sort this out or add to the confusion. As the case may be, we started with the seekers. I'll never find another you, right? And we ended with Sonny James, same song, I'll never find another you, right? Though quite between you and me, I think the seekers have it here. Definitely, for sure. But okay, in the middle, another song. Now, if I trust the label, the first version, Paul Anka called it, I'd never find another you. But Tony Orlando, who did the next version of that same song, calls it, I'll never find another you. But he sings, I'd never find another you, so it might very well be that the label wasn't right. Who's to say? Are you thoroughly confused now? Should we, like, change the subject, maybe?

0: 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I like the way she interprets a song, the way she sounds. I love it. And, you know, Mama Cass was friends with Mary Travers.
1: There are 150 books on that one shelf alone.

Mary Travers, double play, half of it from the All My Choices album, and The Scarlet and the Gray from the Morning Glory album. Ah, way back when. And thanks to my sweetie, I have these. So, yeah, she says, come and tell me what you really think. 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Because, you know, there's thinking and thinking and thinking, and then there's stopping thinking.

0: Uh-huh. About thinking versus not thinking, stopping to think, thinking it over, all that stuff. First James Taylor, then we had Robert Earl Keen. Yeah, that was Robert Earl Keen. And, you know, I think of Robert Earl Keen as John Prine's brother. So, oh, what a perfect excuse. John Prine and Mack Wiseman.
1: I'm calling to tell you it's over.

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Yeah, you go two by John Prine, first with Matt Quaisman, then with Connie Smith. And didn't they sound great together? And that brings us to yet another tribute and another saying goodbye, and now they're both together again. Hope they get along, you know.

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0: 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Thank you. 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

0: Well, in memory of the Everly Brothers here on Maureen's Cafe. And so it was Don that we lost now, right? And Phil was back in, what did you say, dear, 2014?
1: Yeah.
0: January 3rd, I think you said.
1: January 3rd, yeah.
0: I remember that because, we did a tribute to him back then. Right. Right. And that last one, When Will I Be Loved, it made me think of another version that I remember listening to when I was a teenager.

Yeah, for years I've been wondering what that song was about. Some kind of ode to suicide or something? No, no, no.

just an amusement park ride. That's all. I associate that one, of course, with Richard Thompson. But no, that's not what we heard. Well, first we heard Linda Ronstadt, Two by Her. I've never heard her do Will You Still Love Me Tomorrow. I wanted to check on that. When Will I Be Loved, her version of it, which I love. And then we came to an artist who we are paying tribute right now, Nancy Griffith. And you know, whenever I'm down on Texas, and quite often I'm down on Texas, especially lately, and it's really, really, really easy to be down on Texas, but whenever I am, I balance it by remembering Nancy Griffith. Great singer, great artist that we lost. And I think it was August 13th. You know, I don't know what it is this month, but this August has been terrible for losing great people. Although, from our hearts, we'll of course never lose them. Here's Nancy Griffith.

0: Y'all welcome her, Nancy Griffith.
1: Thank you. It's a pleasure to be back at Anderson Fair. Nice to see all of y'all out. Wonderful fair summer evening that it is. We're going to open up with a song that was written by Mr. Patrick Alger, all about what happens when you have two full moons in the same month, while the second one is called the Blue Moon.

Nancy Griffith, Gone Across the Great Divide, the Kate Wolf song there. Thank you, Nancy. Thank you, Texas, I guess. And farewell. Now, speaking of Texas again, there's this lady that's pushing herself into the foreground, as she's always done, come to think of it. She knows I like her, and she knows she can take advantage of me, and she says, I've been here in the great beyond for a little while. I know it's Nancy Griffith's day and all, but I'm still here, and speaking of Texas, and at least Austin isn't so bad at all. So, you play my music, I get to come back to life for a little while. And how can I resist that? Sarah Elizabeth Campbell, take care.

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1: Yes, the elephant in the room. Some time ago, we kind of fell off the Mastodon. That's right, our mstdn.social Mastodon account is no more, and has been gone for a little while.
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1: And that's exactly what we did. 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Not MSTDN anymore, it's Mastodon, mastodon.social. 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

like the sound of new country, then you have most decidedly come to the right place. Welcome indeed to Chrissy's Country here on the Global Voice. I'm Chrissy Cochran, and for the next 2 hours, it's new country all the way. A couple of songs from the archives as well, thrown in for good measure. Like this one, let's start with a new one from Lindström. Sounds more Swedish than American. Oh dear, he's talking about 18 beers. That's a bit much to start with, isn't it? Go on then, tell us all about your 18 beers.

Hans Lindstrom and 18 beers. Let's assume they're pints. It's over 2 gallons. All drunk in one evening. Oh, I think we ought to go with Gavin Adcock and Hudson Westbrook. And they say, cheap thrills.

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1: They did, yes. That was Jace Rice's new one, Connie Lou. Just a reminder that our chat room is open at theglobalvoice.info/chatroom, which is all one word, .htm. Here's a new one from Atlas. He says, I can hold me liquor.

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us a new one from Tucker Whitmore, simply called Brunette. Lovely track, like it. Hope he does well. Here's a new one from Brock Phillips, just simply called Rich Man. I wish.

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Ah, Charlie Reese has got a new one out. I wonder if this applies to the poor guy Lindstrom with his 18 beers. Beer don't lie. Chrissy's Country on the Globe.

That's a new one from Chase Skinny called Mr. Crazy. James Popov has dropped him an email and said, could I play this next track? And yes, I can. And after which we're going to have five brand new tracks, which are a little gentler than we have been playing. But before them, Ella Langley, Be Her.

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1: A whole cage with two meatballs of gocho. 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
1: 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With nice
0: gibberish.
1: Ragus. 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
4: 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But don't worry, I'm sure you'll understand Wally a lot better than that guy. Ma'am, you've heard the show, what do you think?
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4: 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Ha ha ha ha ha.
6: 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Absolutely mental.
0: Gibberish.
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0: nothing to lose. There we go. Five tracks, brand new ones, which I hope you enjoyed in that set. We started off with Alex Lambert, Lay Down in a Pickup. Then, Lauren Watkins, Heartbreak Alcoholic. Okay. Then, Max McNown, Something to Someone. Then a beautiful track from Reba McEntire. She hasn't been around for a while. That's Hurt Like That. And finally, Stella Lefty. She's making a name for herself at the moment, too. And she's there along with Vincent Mason and Something to Lose. Got a new one from Riley Green. It is called Think As You Drunk. Yeah, I don't know either. We'll find out what it's all about after these. This is the Global Voice.
1: Oh, yeah. Yeah, you know you're in trouble. You know you're in trouble. Did you make this mess?

0: 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Well, now there's a mess you won't get in trouble for, because it's Mike's Mess, hosted by Mike G Fridays at 2 UTC right here on the Global Voice. It's a mess of good music from a mess of different genres. The mess around.
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reaching for a feeling, holding on but couldn't keep her. Keep on speaking to the preacher, but his words don't hit the same. Don't want to cave, but I'm a slave to this pain. Make this night last forever, so I'm

And you don't want to either. That's Travis Bolt. And Never Tried Cocaine, featuring Struggle Jennings. I trust that's a nickname. Can't imagine parents giving someone the name of Struggle. Strange World. Here's Wade Bowen's new one, Rain.

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4: Oh, hi there, it's me again. And here's the postman.
5: You've got mail.
4: Seems someone has sent me a box. On it are written just two words. All sorts. 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
4: Oh, I know. 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
4: 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Maybe I have a secret admirer. 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

That's a new one from Chris Young. He says, I didn't come here to leave. I came here to stay and get absolutely pie-eyed. Yeah, right. Got a new one from Kelsey Mayne called Time Machine. We'll play that now, after which we'll have three from our featured artist and Mr. Popov. You should like this, I think.

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66.6666666666666666666666666666666666666666666666666666666666666666666666666666666666666666666666666666666666666666666666666666666666666666666666666666666666666666666666666666666666666666666666666666666666666666666666666666666666666666666666666666666666666666666666666666666666666666666666666666666666666666666666666666666666666666666666666666666666666666666666666666666666666666666666666666666666666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

0: 3 from great Luke Combs. Was it Combs? Anyway, either way. Take them in reverse order. We heard Forever After All. Fast Car. I'm trying to remember the young lady who did that originally. But it was a nice version, Luke. Very good. And First of All. And I'm glad you enjoyed it, Jimmy. Sleepless in a Hotel Room. Got a new one from Lee Price. I've heard of a one-horse town, but he's talking about a two-horse town. We'll find out all about that after this. This is the Global Voice.
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2: 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That's Voices. This week I'm talking with jazz musician, Canadian Mark Olmey. Finally, five tracks to gently wind the program down.

Okay, in that last set we heard Carrie Underwood and I Told You So. Vince Gill, A Sad One Coming On. T. Graham Brown, When a Man Loves a Woman, the old Percy Sledge number, believe it or not. Paige Johnson, Golden Rings. And finally, Sammy Kershaw and a beautiful version of the James Taylor, Carole King, Fire and Rain.

That music's there again. See, Chrissy, your time is up, I'm afraid. Now, time you've gone out of here. So if you have been, thanks for listening, folks. I'll be back same time next week with Heat and Help More Country. New country, that is, for your delight. Don't forget all the other shows on this here station. Up next, if you're listening live, Glenn Howser's World of Radio. So till we meet again, remember, please, kindness is a powerful force. You've got loads of it, so spread it around. But keep a whole heap for yourself. I'll see you next week. Bye!

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0: Gloria Estefan and 1, 2, 3. Yes. Good morning, good afternoon, good evening, whatever time it is, wherever you are in the world. I hope I find you well, happy, and not too bruised from the past week. Yes. But if you've had a grotty week and things have been getting on top of you, you know, your paycheck hasn't turned up in the bank or something like that, and you're just thinking, oh,
1: it's been a bad week.
0: Oh, dear. You could be forgiven for being a bit down. But, hey, come on, it's Friday. So put everything down where it's safe and out your way, where you're not going to knock it flying when you throw your arms about and just shout,
2: thank

Yeah, that was in Blue Brothers, or Blues Brothers even. They could be blue, what do I know? Everybody needs somebody to love, yeah. And a good little tune, nice, short, sweet and to the point. Now, how can you send me your request, though? You can do it in one of two ways. 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Or you can go to incx.org and there's a link there. It says search the library. Send me a request. And if you do, it'll wing its way to me and I'll be more than happy to include it in the show.

Shaking Stevens and a little boogie woogie, rang it in the back of my mind. So rang it. Before that, Cher and Walking in Memphis. Of course it was. I can hear you. And starting that little set there was Little Jackie and The World Should Revolve Around Me. Right, okay. Where are we? Let's Shaking Stevens track. I was going to comment on that. Yeah, it's a good track, but he's done better. That's what I was going to say. He's got nicer ones in my view. Not that it's worth much, my view, but my opinion. But overall, not bad. I wouldn't rubbish it. No, I wouldn't. Anyway, what's next? Billy Ray Cyrus. Yes. No. Not Achy Breaky Heart. No, this is a different one called Could Have Been Me.

Enigma and Return to Innocence. And before that, is there something from Duran Duran? Yeah, hang on. Yep, is there something I should know? Come on, finish it before you move on. Yeah, things playing silly devils here. And starting that little set, Billy Ray Cyrus and Could Have Been Me. Yeah, he missed out there, didn't he? Right, okay, what's been going on here? Well, there's an interesting thing that I heard earlier in the week. They were talking about renewable energy and how different things are today compared with, you know, a few decades ago. And indeed they are. When you look back and you think about the coal-powered stations, and they had specific plants here in the UK which would extract the gas from coal and store it in big storage containers, which we called gasometers. Still a few around in the UK, not as many as there used to be, but yeah. Anyway, so now we've moved on to generating a lot of our energy from solar and wind and things like that, renewables as they call them. And we just had a period of over 200 hours where we did not need to use a coal-fired or gas-fired station to generate the country's electricity, that's pretty good. That's pretty good. It can only get better. What they were talking about this week was the fact that we now need to look at how to store energy, and they're talking about the development of huge batteries to store energy, which can be produced while the wind is blowing and the sun is shining, and then make use of that when the wind is not blowing and the sun is not shining. And these big arrays of batteries, they were talking about huge, and they'd need thousands of them. They assemble them and store them in shipping containers, so they must be quite a size. The one that they were looking at the during the interview was a five, was it 5 megawatt, I think, battery. Yeah, anyway. yeah, and they were also talking about a Portuguese island where the authorities there are looking at the idea of electric cars which charge their batteries up in the sunshine during the day, I assume via solar panels on the car somewhere, probably the roof. They could make quite a lot out of, you know, use of the surface of a car with solar panels, the roof, the bonnet, the boot. Aerodynamics might not be quite so good, but what the heck, you know, it charges the battery up. Anyway, I digress. They wanted to use the batteries in these cars to feed electricity into the grid at night once the sun has set, and the cars are smart enough to release energy into the grid but retain enough for the owner's trip to work the next morning, for example. It's quite an interesting thought, but they would need half the vehicles on this island to be electric and to be part of this scheme for it to be self-sufficient, as it were. At the moment, this island, they generate a lot of their energy from diesel, which is imported. They have diesel generators. And, yeah, it's an interesting thought, though, isn't it? But here in the UK, people who had solar systems used to get paid by the government for the energy that they generated. And the surplus that they fed into the system, they got a small amount extra for it. So, in effect, you were paid for putting electricity into the grid. Now, here at the castle, we are on that scheme. We feed energy into the grid through solar panels and through a generator that's in our heating, our central heating boiler. You'd call it a furnace in the USA. The furnace system or boiler system is known as CHP, it basically makes use of the heat generated by the boiler as it burns gas, and it powers this engine which generates electricity. Nice idea, but not very efficient.
we perhaps with hindsight wouldn't have gone that route if we'd have known about the inaccuracy of the figures we were given. It said it would generate a certain amount, and it's generating half that amount. And the reason it's generating half that amount is because it uses the other half to power itself. But they don't tell you that. They just tell you what it's capable of generating overall. So we only get half the amount of money from the government that we otherwise might have hoped for. But, you know, we need a boiler, and it's there. So you just have to kind of admit you made not an error of judgment or a mistake, but you weren't told the truth. And, you know, we have taken this up with the people concerned, and it's all been sorted amicably. But with hindsight, we wouldn't have put it in. Now, the solar panels, on the other hand, you get two types of solar panels. You get thermal solar power, and you get PV solar power. Thermal is used by some people to heat their hot water instead of using the furnace or boiler or other means. And the PV is the system that generates electricity. And you can either use that yourself in your own home, or if you've got a surplus, it goes into the grid. And that is quite efficient, to be honest, you know. And I think perhaps we could make more of this kind of system. Now, for example, in the UK, house roof tiles are made of either slate or, in modern constructions, they're concrete. Ours are, I'm not sure what ours are, but they're solid. They're heavy. But either way, what I'm thinking of is, wouldn't it be a reasonable idea if instead of putting on tiles, we made the roofs out of solar panels? That way we could, you know, maximise generating capability or ability on every single house. You know, that would be something. Probably a bit expensive to do retrospectively, but a thought for the future maybe. Have some sort of material which can be used as a solar panel. Or perhaps have little wind generators on top of the house, on top of the roof. It doesn't have to be huge, great wind turbines like you see out in the countryside or out at sea. You know, just something a bit more modest. But, you know, when you put all these little things together, I'm sure it will all add up to quite a bit. I think someone once told me that there's a wind generating, a power generation system that acts on, works with the wind, where all you see on top of the building is like a little ball, and this ball is blown round by the wind, and it generates the electricity. It turns the turbine. So it doesn't have to be huge, great windmill style things. There must be a way they can make them smaller, but do the same job. Anyway, it was a very interesting thing. But what I also wondered was, when they build houses now, are they going to install huge, great battery packs under the floor of the garage or something like that? And we all store our own energy. The payments the government used to give, incidentally, have been stopped now. They no longer do it. They stopped it in April of this year. And I do feel sorry for people who are installing systems now whose surplus energy goes into the grid and they get nothing for it. So they're effectively giving it away. And then the power companies are obviously through the grid supplying that to their customers, and they haven't had to pay for it. So I hope that changes soon. But we will see. We will see. Anyway, let's get back to the music. This is Yarbrough and People, and don't stop the music.

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1: I'm too sexy for my love. 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

Fleetwood Mac and Go Your Own Way. excellent tune. And before that, another good one, Right Said Fred, and I'm Too Sexy. Mm. And starting that, Yarbrough and Peoples and Don't Stop the Music. Mm, indeed. Okay, in about, 6 minutes' time, we're going to be doing Sunday lunch. So we'll crack on with some music quick and take us up to that time.

0: Here we go. Ooh, gosh, that was a good one. Good one, that. Right up the beak. I think we'll trim that up and in the fridge.
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Malcolm McLare and Double Dutch, and listeners to the Global Voice might recognise the sound of the swishing rope off the beginning of that for the Triple Dutch Odd Leiflung programme. It may be the same one, it might not, but it kind of sounds similar to me anyway at first. I won't say glance. What is first? What's the equivalent of hearing to a first glance, as in looking? At first sound? No. Okay. Not to worry. Anyway, I digress. Malcolm McLare and Double Dutch, and that's starting side B, or the second hour of this week's Wally Worldwide with me, Wally Harding, right here on your Global Voice. Yeah. And we've got just under an hour of great music to come. So without further ado, let's press on. This is Keane.

And there they were, disappeared, rather by surprise on my part, keen and spiralling. They spiralled off out of here. How can you send me your request for the show? You can do it in one of two ways. You can either email Wally at theglobalvoice.info. That's Wally, W-A-L-L-Y. Wally at theglobalvoice.info. Or you can go to incx.org and there's a link there. It says search the library, send me a request, and I'll be more than happy to play it if you do. Okay, our next little ditty here is A Little Time from Beautiful South.

Beautiful South and A Little Time. Ah, yes. Well, that song is very reminiscent of the whole process over the last 2 or 3 years for Brexit. They wanted a little time to think it over. They wanted a little room to work it out and all that. And in the meantime, they've screwed it up completely. But there we go. Anyway, we'll carry on with music. I mean, music isn't controversial, is it? No, I didn't think so. People have opinions about it, but I didn't think it was controversial. This is Embrace and a thing called Nature's Law.

Rihanna and Ponder Replay. That was quite a good tune. Very simple, but well, it sounded simple. I'm sure it wasn't as simple as it sounded. But anyway, before that, City Boy and 5705. Yeah. And before that, starting the set was Embrace and Nature's Law. Ah, yes. This is Delta Goodrum. Yeah, what a good tune this was likely to be then, because I don't know them really. Anyway, it's called Born to Try.

Interesting. That was Entrance and Ricardo de Force and Staying Alive. Right, George Michael was before that. And Star People, starting that little set, was Delta Goodrum and a little tune called Born to Try. Yeah. Okay, we're going to do our quick run through the schedule after this next track, but this is Dr. Hook, and he's trying to make things more like the movies.

Doctor Hook and more like the movies. Yeah. Okay, what's on the schedule for this weekend? Well, at the top of the hour on Friday, if you're listening to me Friday, you can hear Odd Lifelong with Friday on My Mind. A lot of Fridays in there. At 22, it's followed by Democracy Now, which is followed by Kelly Alexander. At 0 UTC, it's KL Wright and a Hawaiian Connection, followed at 01 by Kelly Sapurja with Smooth and Easy. 02, it's Music for the Mountain Bluegrass with John Colcord. Through Saturday, you can hear all sorts of delights, Time for Jazz, Derard Lifelong Mix, yes, that's there, Le Show, the Einklein Comedy Trainwreck, Nash Hollows, yeah, they're all in there. And we'll then kind of eventually work our way around to Sunday, when you can hear at 01 our environmental program with Alex Smith called EcoShock Radio, or Radio EcoShock. Get it the right way round. Too many radios as well. Then at 02, Emperor Roscoe will spring out of his box and bring you the LA Connection. And then through Sunday, you can hear Same Time, Same Station and My Kind of Music with Joe Bollard. And at 21, we finish the weekend with John Colcord and Out of the Woods. So plenty going on and lots more that I, you know, just can't mention because there's so much of it. If you want to see all the details for the weekend in its entirety or indeed the entire week, you can do so. 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

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This is our penultimate tune. A little tune called Just the Two of Us.

Well, we're going to have to leave that particular tune and finish with our final one from Kirsty MacColl. Sorry, Kirsty.

Kirsty McCall and Days. Well, if you've enjoyed the show, that's super. I'm really chuffed. Thanks for your company. It's always great to have you along. If you want to hear the show again or punish someone with it, usual places for the archives, that's theglobalvoice.info/gallery.php or incx.org. I'll be back next Friday at 18 UTC when we'll do it all again, but with different music, of course. In the meantime, just remains for me to say, take care of yourselves and each other. Don't do anything I wouldn't, but you stay on the right side of the law, you hear? I'll see you next week. Bye for now.

Ja, hallo allemaal. 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

Ja, dat was Fairy Tale, Story with No End. 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

0: Some of the sweetest sounds in nature are made by birds. And some of the sweetest sounds in human music are made by acoustic instruments. And it's these sounds Chip Colcord will bring you every Sunday at 21 hours UTC in a program he calls Out of the Woods. If you're not impressed with the sound of heavily amplified guitars, synthesizers, sample instruments, then Out of the Woods is the program for you. Acoustic music is thriving in this technological age, and Chip Colcord will bring us the very best. If your musical taste stretches to folk, bluegrass, country, or in fact any kind of acoustic music, then Out of the Woods is the very program for you. Out of the Woods, Sunday, 21 hours UTC, and also available from our program gallery.
1: Ja, oké, dat was Fatal Flowers en Younger Days. En daarvoor Focus en Sylvia. 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
1: Ja, dat was het laatste deel van Het Wassende Water. 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

Ja, minder bekend nummer van de Ronnie en de Ronnies, Zo Lui. 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

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Je luistert naar Triple Dutch en hier heb ik nog een nummer van Wigbert, vriend.

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0: like crashing cars and some like crashing planes. But Sean Klein is the DJ who likes crashing model trains. He's spinning wacky comedy tracks, stand-up skits, and funny songs. And when he plays your favorite, well, then you're going to want to sing along.
1: Cause it's the Anna Klein, a comedy train wreck. 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
2: Ja, Wim Kan, een echte Hollander. 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
2: I know! Dinosaurs! On a spaceship!

Would you settle for dinosaurs on a train? It's time for your favorite miniature Mesozoic motion mashup of the loco variety. It's Heine Kleine Comedy Trainwreck on the Global Voice Radio for All. And I'm your Klein host, Sean Klein, starting off with some dinosaur songs, starting with Trout Fishing in America from 1991. And When I Was a Dinosaur, this was the opening track on their Trout Fishing in America children's album.

and it's a prehistoric edition of Ina Klein and a Comedy Trainwreck. Sean Klein, your Klein host on the Global Voice Radio for All, starting with a few dinosaur songs. Trout Fishing in America, When I Was a Dinosaur from 91, then Haywood Banks, the Bob and Tom guy, and the Dinosaur Song from 1992, featured as the 11th track on his album Treated and Released. And finally, a brand new one from the Funny Music Project, lovingly known as The Fump, thefump.com. Go get it. It's free. It's on the front page, as long as nobody has made a mad rush to put a bunch of new tracks up there. It's Robert London Spaff and Stegosaurus, and they say, in which we discover we have way too much in common with a dinosaur. What we learned about Stegosaurus. The distance between Stegosaurus and T-Rex is much greater than the distance between T-Rex and us, 80 plus million years versus 66 million years. We're not sure what the back plates are for, possibly to be cool, possibly just to look cool. Stegosaurus ate rocks to help digest those prehistoric fern salads. It's Colorado's official state fossil. You can even get Stegosaurus vanity plates, but you have to register a vehicle there, so goals. In the Far Side, Gary Larson named the spiked tail the Thagomizer after the late Thag Simmons. It is now the standard anatomical term. What we learned about Desperado. It's not the Eagles, it's just Eagles. While considered one of the greatest, even on their

Radio. That was your Thunder Lizard dose for the day. And now here's another lizard. It's Logan Whitehurst and the Junior Science Club, Lizard and Fish, 1999. And then it's off to the races.

0: This is Kathy Forrest coming to you live from a big pile of primeval ooze for the running of the classic human race. It's the top of the Precambrian era, and speculation is flying fast and furious over who will evolve first and become the human race. Let's join Chuck Darwin as he calls the action.
1: There's the bolt of lightning. Flare off. Single cells and bacteria taking an early lead, followed by amoebas, protozoa, and zygotes forming a gamete. They're bunching up on the straightaway into multicelled organisms. It's plants and animals as they hit the bend and start dividing into various phylum. Every class and order is mutating and jockeying for the best positions. Into turn one, Arthropoda is showing surprisingly solid form, and even the long-shot Predata is displaying real backbone. On the straightaway, fish pull ahead with elongated fins. Crustaceans hard at it, emerging from the primeval soup onto dry track. It's early landforms in the lead with fish and worms. They're neck and neck. Now their arms and neck. Now their arms, legs and neck. Dinosaurs, the odds-on favorite, are really taking over. Plants are out of the running and mammals are scurrying for cover. But wait a minute, what's this? A meteor collision in turn two has pulled the dinosaurs from the race. Now it's all up to the mammals, carnivores, herbivores, aquatic and land. The opposing thumb is really showing its stuff. The crowd is on their feet, and so is Homo erectus. He's ahead by a skull, but here comes Homo sapiens. Homo erectus, Homo sapiens, Homo erectus, Homo sapiens take the lead and... drops the bomb, and that's the end of the human race.

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0: 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No, it probably magic. 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Maybe now Og get government grant. Oak oak no taste so good. Need invent marinade.
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0: Hey, Barney, how's about borrowing your new automatic shaver? 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
1: We've just installed a brand new waste disposal. The super duper model will include a little pig below the sink that's waiting to gobble up our table scraps of food.
0: Hold it, Wilma, hold it. That wasn't in the plan.
1: Fred's mad. Last night, the disposal got his steak before he was through with it.
0: We've an automatic type of record changer. A monkey's tail just lets the record go. A bird with a long beak makes like a needle, and the sound is like high fire.

0: evolutionary, revolutionary comic fun here on Ida Klein, a comedy train wreck on the Global Voice with your Klein host, Sean Klein. And Lizard and Fish is what we started with from Logan Whitehurst and the Junior Science Club. Then the Frantics. And I don't know why I could not ever seem to find this, because I could never seem to remember what it was called until now. And I heard it once in 1984, and I never heard it again, but I've got it now. It's The Frantics, The Human Race, from 1984. And after that, going way back, Cousin Joe and the Evolution Blues from 1948. We then heard Paul and Storm and Me Make Fire, originally from their album Do You Like Star Wars, 2010. Then Three Dead Trolls in a Baggie. And Cave Tech Infomercial, 1999. And then we heard The Flintstones and Split Level Cave. Split Level Cave is the fourth track on side A of the 1961 Golden Records LP, Songs of the Flintstones. And now one more track before the break, and I'm sorry, I'll read that again. And this one's funny until the very end. Hugh X. Lewis and Evolution in the Bible, 1968. And, of course, at the end, it becomes rather mainstream. Evolution and the Bible.
1: Now, for all of you folks who don't believe there's a hell, get around me now, I got a story to tell. And for those of you who believe in evolution, hear me out now, I've got the solution. Yearning to get a good education, lots of book learning, so I worked real hard and I finished my school, but I wasn't

0: reputation, their ideas toward man's creation. They had a theory which hadn't been solved, saying man wasn't made, he just evolved. They said life all started in an ocean bed, and they had me believe in everything they said. Then came the ape and the chimpanzee, they said we still got relatives swinging in a tree.
1: Evolution.
0: He said, son, I failed you, but I've done my best. Then you put the little Bible in the pocket.

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The bottle stopped that bullet just like it was steel. 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

0: And now, I'm sorry, I'll read that again. Season 4, Episode 4, Lost Eskimos of the South Pole. Aren't we supposed to call them Inuit now?
1: Good evening. Right now, I'm standing on a particularly grotty little man. In fact, he's the grottiest little man I've ever seen, and to me, he looks ridiculously small. But then I'm wonderfully big and fantastically handsome. And I've got a cat called Hitler. Anyway, this man is not only small, he's very grubby, aren't you? You're filthy. Look at the color of you. How did you get like that, you dirty little man? Dirty, dirty. I'm going to wash you. Come here.
2: No, I don't want to be washed.
1: All right, then. I'll wash your wife.
2: You can't. She's gone to the West Indies.
1: Jamaica. Don't answer that.

0: once again, the noise of the Angus Prune Calypso warns us that it's time for the Sunshine Half Hour, starring as usual I.T. Brick and featuring Timbrook Taylor, John Cleese, David Hatch, Joe Kendall, and Bilotti. And now the moment you've all been waiting for. A few words from the daintiest morsel of them all, John Stilton Cheese.
1: Oh, no! It's I'm

0: People put a lot of money on dogs. But not on pigs, because it would all fall off, as pigs have shiny skin. Which poses the question, what do greyhounds say to each other before a race?
1: Hello there. I'm Whistling Rufus. Yap, yap.
2: I'm Tarkvins the Great. Bow, bow.
3: And I'm Wombat the Third. Wah, wah.
4: And I'm Bent Double Woof Woof.
5: How do you do?
3: I say, how many laps is this race?
2: Three. I think, not that it matters. I shall come in last on principle. I think betting and racing are immoral, so generally I walk around. The only time I wasn't actually last was when another dog died. Did he laugh?
3: You know, I think I'm going to join you. I've won 3 times, and each time they've stepped up the training and cut down on the food, so I've lost interest. What about you, Double?
4: Please call me Bent. Well, I never push myself. And, of course, if it rains, I never even leave the trap. I mean, it plays havoc with your coat, doesn't it? Oh, I could never do a thing with it, I'll tell you that. Still, it's fine tonight, so I might go at, say, 15 miles an hour.
1: There's quite a crowd. Shouldn't we perhaps make it 20?
2: Quite right, Rufus. Spoken like a dog, but we don't want to exhaust ourselves, do we? Let's call it 4 miles an hour.
1: Yes.
2: We'll get them to slow the hair down a bit.
4: Excuse me mentioning this, but you do seem rather short-legged, Tarquin.
2: Yeah. Yes, you've noticed. Well, I'm afraid I'm a dachshund. That's why I have to wear these stilts, you see. It's all right when the ground's hard, but when the going's soft, then I have to play it strictly for laughs.
4: Hey, has anyone seen my handler?
3: Why?
4: I've got a terrible hangover. I need the hair of the man.
3: Too late. We want it in the traps.
4: I can't bear these nasty places. Always full of nasty scribblings. Listen to this one. Lassie was here before Kilroy.
2: By the way, who's the favourite tonight?
4: Me, Ducky, naturally. I'm odds on. I was the other day, too, at the White City. I didn't tell you, I was going along nicely at about 50 miles an hour, and I slid on a banana skin. One by a street. Still a bit sore, though.
1: How fantastic.
4: Oh, that's nothing when you've been at the game as long as I have. There was the time at Ringwood, I didn't tell you that. We'd done one lap when the hair suddenly stopped. It was a par failure. The whole place was pitch black. I found myself next to the hare, so I swallowed it. Gave me the shock of my life. I'm pleased to say. They mended the fuse, and I found myself whizzing round the track, glowing like a beacon.
1: Hey, I think the hare started.
4: Oh,
1: here we go. Last one round's a pussy.
2: If anyone wants to find out how I got on, I can always be reached later at the RSPCA. Here we go. Auf Wiedersehen, everyone!
4: Now, wait for me. I'm still in the corners. Oh, what?
0: More coffee, please.
6: May I have the car today, John? I want to pick up Stig from school.
0: I see Henry the Seventh's dead, then.
6: Oh, I'm so pleased, darling. Could I have the car to collect Stig from school?
0: Who's Stig?
6: Your son.
0: Oh, yeah. Has he started school, then?
6: Yes, dear. He's 18. He's at boarding school.
0: Well, we can't afford that. We'll have to take him away.
6: He's leaving anyway, John. He's been expelled.
0: What for?
6: Those striptease dancers you sent him.
0: Oh. Just as well. I can't think how he came to go in the first place. I bet you persuaded me over breakfast. You're always doing that. Every wrong decision I've made is because you're talking to me at breakfast. Look at the worst decision I ever made in my life, the day I agreed to marry you. That was over breakfast.
6: Shh, darling.
7: Pass the toast.
0: Who are you?
7: Freddy.
0: Did you spend the night here?
6: I should hope so. He's your other son.
0: Has he paid his rent? Have the daughters paid their rent?
6: John, we haven't any.
0: Why haven't we any daughters? I told you years ago I wanted daughters. Think of all the rent we could have had. I suppose you just forgot. We're always forgetting things.
7: Can I get down now, Mother?
6: Yes, off you go, dear, and don't forget your little girl for the biology class.
7: No, Mother.
0: Where's he going?
6: School, dear. Look, can I have the car today or can't I?
0: Well, foot and mouth's caught on in Gloucester, then.
6: You haven't heard a word I said. Stop dissecting that fly and listen to me.
0: Just a minute. What's that?
6: That's our cat, dear.
0: Where's it going? It's not going to school, is it? I refuse to pay for any cats to go to morning school. Or day school, for that matter.
6: Yes, dear. John, about the car.
0: Price of salami's up 3 pence a foot.
6: John, there's something wrong with the car, isn't there? What's happened to it?
0: It melted.
6: No, John.
0: It was bombed.
6: No, John.
0: All right. Although it was going to be a secret. I gave it to the milkman.
6: You didn't.
0: No, I didn't. I swapped it for his horse and cart. I thought it would give us more room for carrying things. Anyway, I like pets.
6: I'm not having any more horses in the house, John.
0: Oh. Anyway, I was lying. You'll never, never, never find it. I've hidden it.
6: Where?
0: In the garage. Oh, bother! Now I'll have to hide it again.
6: Where?
0: In the drive. Oh, spit!
6: Look, I'll pretend I don't know if you like, dear.
0: What do you think I am? A child?
6: Look, can I borrow the wretched car? But can't I?
0: It's not the first time you've asked for it, is it? I mean, one shouldn't muck cars about by changing drivers all the time. What's more, I need it myself occasionally.
6: But John, I've only had it once in 20 years.
0: Well, it mustn't become a habit, must it? Anyway, last time you overran your time.
6: But John, you only gave me 2 hours to drive to the hospital, have the baby and get back. No wonder poor Stig runs everywhere.
0: Who's Stig?
6: Your son.
0: Oh, yeah. Has he started school yet?

0: Now, we've decided that we'd like to give you a work song.
1: Oh, goody.
0: But we've had some difficulty because all the workers we know are such rotten singers. So, to bring you this folk song, we've hired some real, authentic, highly paid professional folk. But then we found they didn't know anything about work. But they've been reading about it, and here they are.
1: Hello.
0: And here we go. I just want to tell you. I just want to tell you. I'll be working. Oh, that's what I'll be doing. Working all the day and all the night. That's what I'll be doing. If you ask me what I've been doing, I'd say I'll be working. Yes, I've been working. Oh, yeah.
2: Who? Was that all right?
0: Yes.
2: Oh, splendid.
0: I know a man whose name is Sam. Works all day with a hammer in his hand. Tote that hammer. Tote that hammer. Oh, working sure is hard.
1: Oh, yeah.

0: bridge tall.
1: Sure is.
0: I've got a friend who's down on his luck. Ooh, ah, ooh, ah. Works all day just feeding the ducks. Ooh, ah, ooh, ah. Feed them ducks. Blow that horn. All together. Working sure is hard. Now, I've got a gal called Sue, and she

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Feed them ducks! Oh.

0: And now let's go to the land of the midnight sun.
1: Okay, Dad.
0: We present the magnificent 6½ in Dr. Clubfoot in the Antarctic. Or Gorbals the Gnat goes dope peddling.

0: was Christmas Day in the clubhouse.
1: And the girls were all asleep when a great big...
0: No, no, no. And the famous old explorer, Dr. Ivor Clubfoot, was dozing at the bar.
2: I'll have one of those.
0: He'd had a long life and was thinking of retiring. But as he sat there in his pajamas, he was visited by young adventurer Timothy Dedbrick.
3: Hello.
0: And very soon, the two travellers began exchanging stories.
4: I'll give you a Tropic of Cancer for two Fanny Hills and a Winnie the Pooh.
3: Done.
5: You know, Doctor, when you were a young man, I used to look up to you.
2: Well, I've shrunk a bit since then.
5: You must have been everywhere and done everything.
2: Not quite, but I...
5: But tell me, Dr. Clubfoot, about one of your really fascinating adventures.
2: Ah, well, no. I will just tell you of one thing that happened to me. It was about 20 years ago, as I remember... Don't put records on whilst I'm talking.
5: But surely, sir, even for an experienced old explorer, there must be some wonderful experiences left. Don't you wish you could still do it?
2: I should say so.
5: Is the one discovery still to be made?
2: Yes, there's one forgotten tribe.
5: Which?
2: I've forgotten. Oh. No, the lost Eskimos of the South Pole.
5: But Eskimos come from the North Pole.
2: I said they were lost.
5: Professor, I shall lead an expedition there.
2: Oh.
5: And I shall ask you to accompany me.
2: Oh, well, I should like one last fling.
5: Certainly.
2: Thank you. Right then, let us prepare to leave the country.
5: Yes.
2: You know, Timothy?
5: I do.
2: Yes, I'm sure this is how my wife would have wanted it.
6: Oh, no, I wouldn't.
2: Constanza.
6: Constanza? Oh, I heard you trying to get away from me.
2: Never, my love.
6: No, never. I'm coming too, right?
5: But this is no journey for a woman.
6: I'm very masculine.
5: Oh, fairly masculine, anyway.
6: I'm an explorer's wife. I've traveled with men before. I've been through a lot.
2: Hundreds of them.
6: I may look like a woman, but...
2: Mm-hmm.
6: Not too much of you cheeky monkey. But I've had such a hard life with him, sometimes I feel like a man.
2: Yes, very well. You can come, but no more women.
5: No more women.
2: Just the three of us.
5: And my fiancé.
2: Your fiancé?
7: Hello, everybody. I'm coming too.
2: Didn't know she'd fainted. All right, but no more women.
6: Well, if she's coming, I want my cousin Angela to come.
5: Not unless I can have Aunt Agatha.
2: All right, but no more women.
6: If they're having Aunt Agatha, I want my niece Penelope.
7: If you can have your niece Penelope, I want Grandma Alice.
5: All right, but no more women.
6: Oh, no, if I can have my stepsister Felicity.
5: Not unless I can have my great Aunt Annabelle.
6: No more women.
0: Soon the party was assembled. Two brave men and 78 women.
2: Ah, soon, Timothy, we shall see the frozen wastes.
5: All 78 of them.
2: All we need to find now is a good dog team.
8: Ah, perhaps I can help. My name is Mona.
2: No.
8: Yes, sir. Anyway, you want to buy a team of dogs?
2: Yes.
8: Right, Mush.
5: Okay, mate.
8: Mush! Yeah, boys. Mush!
7: Ah, it's a little husky.
0: Well, it's got a sore throat.
8: So, there we are. A very obedient dog. You call Mush? The answer.
2: Splendid. How much?
7: Hurrah!
2: No, not much.
7: Hurrah!
2: Money.
8: £100.
2: Too much.
7: Hurrah!
8: £50.
5: That's much.
7: Hurrah!
5: More like it. And does it take much?
7: Hurrah!
5: To feed them?
8: Oh, no. £0.5 of mush.
7: Hurrah!
8: Alums? Oh, a large plate of sausage and mush.
7: Hurrah!

0: And so as the venturers set sail for icy climes on the good ship Brass Monkey.
1: Tempting providence, if ever.
2: 10 days later, we were out of British territorial waters.
0: And so they sailed southwards till 3 years later, they came across the first pack ice.
2: Soon we shall hit icebergs.
0: Sure enough, suddenly there was a cry from the lookout.
3: Look out! Iceberg!
4: Where?
3: Oh, it seems to have gone now.
2: You fool, we've been hit. Quick, run up the flag. Come down. Everyone abandon ship. Over the side. Women and children first. Lifeboats first! No women and children.
5: There's none left, sir.
2: Well done, lads. Right, no, get the dogs and into that boat. Timothy, we're going this one. Now start paddling.
6: In the boat,
2: you twit.
0: So they took their chance against the Antarctic Ocean. Luckily, they had an Eskimo kayak to sail in. But it was so cold, they had to light a fire. And it burnt a hole in the bottom and it sank. Which only goes to show that you can't have your kayak and heat it.
1: Ah, souvenirs.
0: For the rest of the night, they tried to swim, but in vain. The water was frozen. Until next morning, the sun heaved itself above the grey scene and revealed their little party huddling on an iceberg.
2: Huddle, huddle, huddle,
6: huddle. Huddle, huddle.
2: Let's call the roll.
3: Roll!
6: She's not here, sir.
0: Then in a patch of open water, a great beast rose to the surface.
7: A whale!
2: No, it's Constanza.
6: What's that behind?
2: She's always at it.
7: No, look, it is a whale.
6: Oh, poor thing.
3: She'll kill it.
0: Sure enough, Constanza leapt onto its back and sat on its blowhole.
8: Oh, it nipples! And it's breathing forever!
0: So the great creature slowly gave up its life.
3: All right, I give up.
0: Dr. Clubfoot and Timothy dragged the massive carcass to the shore. Then they pulled in the whale. But even as they ate yet another meal of the great fish's steaks, they sang. And so, folks, another famous melody was born.
9: Whale meat again.
7: But isn't there anything else to eat?
10: Oh, I've got an old flat fish.
7: I'll have it.
6: No, look, it's bad.
7: You mean...
6: Yes, this is no place for a girl like you.
10: But we must do something to keep warm.
2: It's 40 below.
6: Not much warmer about.
7: Timmy, there's this awful cold creeping up my legs. It's like icy fingers. And Timmy, my teeth are chattering.
8: I think we're done for. I'm so tired. I can't keep awake.
2: You must.
8: I can't. I think I've got sleeping sickness.
7: Oh, dear. What are we to do? We're all worn out. And look, now the food's exhausted.
11: I'm a food and I'm exhausted.
2: I say, isn't it about time someone made a heroic gesture?
6: Right. There.
2: That's not a heroic gesture.
6: Well, chaps, I'm just popping outside for a second.
2: You've only just had a first.
0: But turning a blind ear to their cries, Timothy stepped out into the raging storm. A moment later, he was back.
7: That was quick.
6: There's someone up there.
12: It's I, the abominable snowman.
2: You can say that again.
12: Well, I think I could. Anyway, I have pedaled all the way here on my icicle, and now I scream.
6: Ice cream?
12: So did I after sitting on that icicle. Snow fun, I can tell you. What a wonderful bedpan. I mean, bad pun.
2: Get on with it!
12: I've come to take you to the land of the midnight bun.
2: Sun.
12: Burner. Oh. Bun, sun, burner, what a gas. So, follow me, and as we go, let us sing our old Eskimo song. I see woman? Yeah. I see woman on a bended knee,
9: crushing head for her
0: And so, as the wind howled around them, The abominable snowman led our little band towards the distant mountains. The cold froze their marrow.
6: Damn, the marrow's frozen. And the cabbage.
0: The journey was hard, and on the way they had to shoot the rapids.
6: Sorry, rapids.
0: Even as they struggled along, Dr. Clubfoot never forgot to keep his diary up to date.
2: Now, you see, Dolly, we've just shot the rapids and we're crossing the mountains, right, with me?
4: Good.
0: That evening, as they reached the mountains, they found themselves faced by a terrible obstacle in their path.
12: We'll have to climb it.
2: Yes. Give me a leg up. What? Not up there. Right. Hup, hup, ha. All up. All up. Under this overhang. And swing over. And that's it.
7: No, look.
2: Good grief. Look at that formidable, craggy face.
8: Will you lot get off me, please?
0: Suddenly.
12: Yeah, look, look, everybody. The last of the Maui prawns.
2: This must be the actual polar ice cap, and that fellow wearing it is surely the king of the lost Eskimos.
5: Right. I'm Eskimo Joe, and this is my queen, the one and only Eskimo Nell.
6: I must introduce myself.
8: Maya! Lillian! Angelable! In the blue collar! At 10 stone, 13 pound! Lie there, lovely! Me!
5: Right now, you must be feeling cold.
6: Far from it.
5: Will you join us in a bowl of penguin broth?
6: Certainly.
2: Now, tell us about yourself.
5: Well, everything in our city is frozen.
6: Including the money?
5: Yes. We use little bits of frozen water.
6: Ah, ice lolly. Yeah. Oh, no, it's a financial
2: joke.
6: Now,
2: please show us your tribe.
5: You've seen her. The rest of our people were frozen years ago by a great storm of instant freezing rain. Whatever they were doing at the time, they're frozen in those positions still. One day the ice will melt and they'll live again. Till then, we'll carry on like they did.
6: And they didn't half carry on by the looks of it.
2: So, you and Nell are keeping up the race?
5: Yes. Fortunately, I usually win. Ah, but she reminds me it is time is laid down by tradition to take some living creature and kill it at the Temple of the Ice God.
7: Alas!
5: What a good idea. How about this, lass?
8: No, no.
5: Yes, yes, we need a nice plump maiden.
8: I'm not plump.
2: She's not a maiden.
8: Nonsense, I was made in England.
2: Yes.
5: Right, right. She's for the deep freezing ceremony of the lost Eskimo.
9: No!
5: We shall tie her to a block of ice.
9: No!
5: Then we shall dip her into a tank of water.
9: No!
5: Which will slowly freeze around her.
9: No!
5: And as she freezes, we perform wicked ritual movements.
9: No!
5: In which Eskimo Nell will dance entirely naked.
9: Yes!
5: But I can give you one way out.
9: No!
5: If you can unfreeze my people, you can all go free. You've got 50 seconds. Let the ritual commence.
8: Don't let them freeze me.
7: Look at Nell. She's taking off her fur boots and her fur hat.
2: And off comes her fur coat and her fur dress.
6: And her fur slip and her fur corset.
5: Stop.
6: Oh.
5: That's fur enough. You've done it.
2: She hasn't.
5: No, you have.
7: Yes, look. Timothy's hot breath has melted the ice.
6: The Eskimos are springing to life.
2: The whole place is turning to water. The ice cap's melting. Swim for your lives.
0: At that moment, all over the world, the sea began to rise.
6: Mabel, move the deck chairs. I think the tide's...
2: Chlorine Lynn.
0: And then, almost as swiftly as they had risen, the waters subsided. The ice cap had frozen again. And so the lost Eskimos were lost again. Isn't that so, Doctor? Doctor? Timothy? Fiona! 3 years later, an expedition set out to find the lost explorers. Oh, well, that's snow business.

0: And once again, the Angus Prune Tune brings to an end another edition of the IT Briddock Benefit Bonanza. Brought to you this week by the makers of Dermot Staybaker, the baboon with the less fattening center. The voices you heard are those of Timbrook Taylor, John Cleese, David Hatch, Joe Kendall, and Wee Oddie. The scripts were by David Hatch and Bill Oddie, and Mr. Oddie made up the songs. Lee and Cohen made up the arrangements, and Dave Lee made up the band. And very nice they look too. I'm sorry, I'll read that again. It was produced by Humphrey Barclay, he of the ballet shoes and swollen head. So now it's time to get back on your tenterhooks until next week, when once again you'll hear John Queenie Cleese say,
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2: You go.
3: My name is Andrew, and I never miss. I'm sorry, I'll be there again.
2: Good way.
3: I sit in my bed and I have a good night. Can you sit to the men after me?
2: Mr. Men.
3: My name is Angus Prune, and this is my tune to go.
4: I-S-I-R-T-A. I'm sorry, I'll be that again.
2: Don't stay make a limb.
5: And now it's time to say goodnight, or good afternoon, or good morning, because the show's over. See you next time, same bat channel, and that kind of comedy train wreck with me, Sean Klein, on the Global Voice. See you later. Now, what the f*** am I going to have for lunch?

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Yeah, det där var lite goa grejer för er som vill ha lite mer fridags mys på showen eller på stationen The Global Voice. 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

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I mean, Bobby B. Scamla, Leo Sayers, more than I can say. 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Shake, rattle and roll. 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

Shake, rattle, and roll, sjung Bill Haley and his comments. 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Oh my goodness, tiden flyger iväg. 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

Hello everybody, here's Art Leeflang with another edition of Friday on My Mind. And this week we go into folk music. Yeah, we not often play folk music, so I thought let's do it for today. And I have a nice collection of folk music here, and I think I hope I selected some songs you like to hear. Right, and I thought it's gonna be spring soon. It won't take long. Tomorrow it's the meteorological spring, or is it not the meteorological? Nay, the astrological spring, because the sun will be exactly above the equator on the 21st of March. And that's tomorrow. So I start with the Amazing Blondel and Spring Season. Requests are welcome. The address to write to is aad@theglobalvoice.info, aad@theglobalvoice.info.

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Here's a Bryn Hartworth.

0: Yes, okay. Not all folk comes from Britain or from Scotland or Ireland, but also other countries produce nice folk music. This was a track from an album with Flemish folk music with Wannes van de Velde, and the track was called 1585, about this war Holland and Belgium had against Spain in those days, and about the Inquisition in 1585. Wannes van de Velde from Belgium. And here's another Flemish group called Water en Wijn. Water and Wine. Wow, that's always good. My family.
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2: Right, okay, that was Bronco, Time Slips Away. And I found also some interesting music from Spain, from Galicia. And here's Pais Cos Subeli. Yeah, okay.

Yeah. On the Road to Find Out, a song by Cat Stevens, of course. And before that, you heard some music from Galicia, Spain. And here's Dr. Strangely Strange. And Strangely Strange, but Oddly Normal.

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2: Ja, okay, dat was nog. Oh, sorry. That was a Dutch track you just heard. Yeah, it was in Dutch, so I started to talk Dutch to you, but that doesn't make much sense, I guess. Sistrum was the band called Luxe Kempen. All right. Here's Fairport Convention. She moved through the fair.

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So cluster bombs like you, so call, and you better stay away from the heart.

Yeah, the song of John, my son John, and the Imagined Village. All right, and we played already a track by Fairport Convention, but I think it's also good to have some Sandy Denny here as a solo singer. And I'm a dreamer.

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0: Stone Cold Love by Chrissy Cochran, vocals by David Campbell. 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Simply the

Yeah, all right. That was Martin Carvey, together with Dave Swarbrick and Sauvé. And another track here by Martin Carvey, and that's The Wife of Usher's Well.

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Okay, the Incredible String Band. Yeah, always good for a party. Black Jack Davy. And before that, you heard Traffic and the track called John Barleycorn, of course, about how to make your beer, which is, well, quite interesting. Here's Elisa Carfee, the daughter of Martin Carfee, and a track called Really Wool.

Yeah, okay, that was music by Elisa Carthy. Well, nice track. With the Kings of Calicast. Right, and from British folk we go to some more American. I chose something from an album called Don't Mourn, Organize. And from that album you will hear Hazel Dickens and The Rebel Girl.

Rebel Voice are still too hot to touch. Joe's corpse lay in Chicago, where 30,000 marched. They flew the wobbly banner high above the throng it arched. The workers sang and cheered his name, they did not eulogize. They honored Joe Hill's last request, don't mourn, organize. And the union took Joe's body, which then they did cremate. His ashes stuffed in envelopes and mailed to every state.

past the post office, sent Joe's ashes to D.C. to the archives like an artifact of ancient history. The Wobblies in Chicago asked that he be sent home. They wouldn't see him cataloged down in that catacomb. So Joe's back with the Wobblies, and thus concludes my tale. But if there is a moral, I might say, don't trust

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Yeah, okay, nice song about Joe Hill with Levy Mark Joe. Levy Mark, and of course the track was called Joe Hill's Ashes. And here's from the Netherlands, the first Holland, the eerste Hollandse dance band, the first Dutch dance band. And a nice, I think, an instrumental track.

0: late December 1973. Deep in the Redwood Forest of Northern California, a transcendental journey begins. In 2013, federal communications personnel discovered the charred skeleton of a mysterious individual assumed to be the pirate disc jockey known as Chip, who was found in a trailer, inexplicably embedded in a giant sequoia deep in the Redwood Forest. An unusually strong signal was coming from the trailer, provided by a skipping LP playing the final notes of Dark Star from the Grateful Dead's 1969 double album Live Dead. Unsure whether or not Chip was alive or dead, the officials ran away in fear, quickly securing the area with yellow caution tape. Later, under the cover of darkness, a band of gray-haired wild men wearing sombreros converged on the site, hoping to score something of value. Once realizing that the DJ's supply of glowing substances had already been confiscated or consumed, they instead procured approximately 312-inch reel-to-reel tapes, which have now come to be known as the Liquid Frequency Test Tapes. We hope you enjoy the music contained within.
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2: Yeah, Dutch music you heard from the band Fungus. Een boer ging naar de wei. A farmer went to his land. And in the meanwhile, his wife was seduced by a young military guy. Sort of Marty Groves, in fact, but then with Fungus. All right, time for one more track by Elisa Carty.

Yeah, nice music by Sandy Denny. Nay, sorry, Maddie Pryor. Yeah, she was the one from Steel Eyes Pen, if I remember well. A track called Somewhere Along the Road. You're listening to Friday on My Mind, and we go on with Maura O'Connell.

Ja, oké, dat was Music by Nick Drake en Things Behind the Sun. En here's Richard and Linda Thompson, The Dimming of the Day.

Yeah, okay, and this is almost the end of this show. You've been listening to Friday on My Mind, and next week I'll be back with another show. Last track you will hear soon is Si Tu Dois Partir, If You Gotta Go, Go Now, with the Fairport Convention. Okay, I wish you all the best, as I said, and have a nice weekend. Mm-hmm.

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0: 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Let us ride together on orgasmic engines to the stars. Let us all ride together. Let us all drive together. Let us all take off together. Let us all fly together. Let us all get back on course together. Let's get this ship together.
1: The balance of spaceship.
0: Let's get back on course.

All right, man. Credence Clearwater Revival here on the Liquid Frequency Test. Born on the Bayou. Yeah, they're going to be over Winterland tomorrow night. Check it out with the Dead, the Airplane, Santana, Elvin Bishop. Big show. It's going to be something else. All right, man. Rainbow Press for you. It's Sunday Funnies.

All right. The Beau Brummels from the Bradley's Barn record and Jessica. I like that, man. Rainbow Press before that was Sunday Funnies. I got one for you here that's pretty cool. This is Ill Wind from their Flashes record. High Flying Bird.

All right. Yeah, man. Jefferson Airplane. Tomorrow night, Winterland. Yeah, that's from the Crown of Creation record, and one called Star Trek. And we heard from Ill Wind just before that from their record Flashes and High Flying Bird. I like that. She kind of reminds me of Janice from Big Brother a little bit, don't you think? Yeah. Pretty cool. Sort of a cross between Big Brother and the Airplane, actually. All right. We're going to play Grateful Dead for you now from their big long one here, Anthem of the Sun. This is New Potato Caboose. And they'll be over there tomorrow, too, at Winterland.

0: Oh, yeah. All right. Grateful Dead. And that's from the Anthem of the Sun record. Like I said, New Potato Caboose, they will be at Winterland tomorrow night, along with the Airplane, Elvin Bishop, Santana, Creedence, Clearwater Revival. Anybody I left out? Not sure. It's going to be a big show, though, so check it out. Hey, we got the news, the 5-minute break coming up here in just a couple seconds. So we'll be right back with more music, man, right here on the Liquid Frequency Test. Stick around.
1: Good evening. I'm Bob Mayer. The Apollo 10 astronauts returned to Houston today with the information needed by the Apollo 11 crew for their attempt to land on the moon in mid-July. The latest moon flyers returned to the Space Center, where they were welcomed with hugs and kisses by their families and the cheers of a big crowd and a playing band. Scheduled next is a debriefing of the Apollo 10 crew and the compiling of the data they accumulated during their moon flight. President Nixon today unveiled his plan to have a government-owned corporation run the Postal Service, but Capitol observers say the plan has little chance for congressional approval in its present form. The House Commerce Committee tentatively agreed to strengthen the health warning on cigarette packages today, but it rejected a motion to require the same warning in advertising. The bill's sponsor said the issue will be fought out on the House floor. 15 Senate Democrats, headed by Senator George McGovern, asked Congress today to impose a 37% war profits tax on corporation excess profits. The move would be a substitute for extending the income tax surcharge. French presidential candidate Alain Poher said today that he will make sweeping changes in French policy if he wins the election on June 1st. Poher, considered the frontrunner, made public plans for a complete overhaul of French politics to cast aside much of former President Charles de Gaulle's policy of French grandeur. He promised to increase his nation's cooperation with NATO and to work toward building a strong Europe with Britain. U.S. B-52s struck at communist concentrations last night after a series of rocket and mortar attacks on United States bases. The bombing raids were carried out in the Central Highlands, the northern coast, and around Saigon. Military spokesmen revealed that there have been 5,000 communist violations of the demilitarized zone since the U.S. bombing halt in November. Actor Jeffrey Hunter is dead at the age of 42. He died today of injuries suffered in a fall at his Van Nuys, California home. In the national weather picture, a spring chill sent temperatures to record lows today in the Northeast, while the Midwest sweltered in an unseasonable heat wave. Concord, New Hampshire recorded 24 degrees. In the Plain States, the temperatures were in the 90s. Blythe, California was the hot spot in the nation with a reading of 107 degrees. The president of Merritt Chapman and Scott Corporation, David Reich, reported yesterday that multimillionaire financier Lewis Wolfson has not drawn any salary since he was convicted of violations on the securities law. However, Elkin Gerbert, imprisoned with Wolfson, is being paid $42,000 a year for consultation services. And finally in the news tonight, the Apollo 10 astronauts are back on Earth, and everyone from space officials to the Russians seem pleased with their performance. Well, all except one. President of the Miami Bible College, Larry Polin, said the astronauts used, in his words, the language of the street when they swore during the time their lunar craft was wildly gyrating near the moon's surface. Polin said the astronauts should repent, in his words, their profanity, vulgarity, and blasphemy. There have been mixed reactions to this campaign against profanity. As Polin said, one guy told me, when I can walk on water, he will stop swearing. That's the news this Tuesday night. I'm Bob Mayer. Good night. See?

0: Brown with a word of advice for you guys and gals going out for jobs this summer. Look your best and act your best when you get to do that interview. Take along your Social Security card, work permit, and references. The Youth Opportunity Campaign is going all out to see that more jobs open for this summer so you can get a summer job too. Start now with a visit to your state employment office, other counselors at your Youth Opportunity Center.
1: Oh, yeah. It does feel like summer, man. Gee, man, it is hot. Yeah. All right, we got Neighborhood Children for you right now. This is Feeling Zero. Yeah, I wish it was zero.

The head shop for you here on the Liquid Frequency Test in sunny, yeah, hot and sunny neighborhood children in there. And we had Feeling Zero, which is sounds much better to me. Going from the new Moby Grape. This one's called I Am Not Willing from Moby Grape 69.

roar, you condemn the night. Glowing jewels of wisdom you have found, throwing light of reason all around.

All right, yeah, that was cool. That was Synesthesia there, and Minerva. Got one for you now from Odyssey, from the record Setting Forth, and Got to Feel It, right here on the Liquid Frequency Test.

All right, man. Odyssey on the Liquid Frequency Test. Got to feel it. Got the Sacred Mushroom for you now. From their record called The Sacred Mushroom. And one called All Good Things Must Have an End.

Oh yeah, Sacred Mushroom. All right, all good things must have an end, and so does this show, man. Mo Fredericks, Mo, coming on in. So stick around. We got spirits and worm for you. We'll see you next time. You're dynamite.

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I'm Chrissy Cochran. 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So, let's get on to some music. Jeff Lorber from the album Galaxy. There's a little thing he's called C.

Love that one. That was indeed Jeff Lorber, Fusion and City. Let's stick with the one word titles. This is Chiri Minucci and Special Effects from the album Party, the title Party.

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4: 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But don't worry, I'm sure you'll understand WOLI a lot better than that guy. Ma'am, you've heard the show, what do you think?
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4: My thoughts exactly. 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Ha ha ha ha ha.
6: 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Absolutely mental.
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That's the group 48 East from the album Round 3 and 3 out of 4. Here from the album Back to the Bay is Dave Sims, and that's life. Enjoy the ride.

from the album Rainbow Seeker. That's Joe Sample. And a beautiful, beautiful piece. Fly with the Wings of Love. Oh, we haven't had much in the way of vocals yet, so I think we'll put that right with the complete vocal set. So if you want to sit back for the next 15 or so minutes and enjoy some vocals, let's do that. Starting with Al Jarreau from the album High Crime and Murphy's Law.

0: 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I've just popped in here to tell you about a program on the Global Voice Internet radio station. 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Oh yes, the Global Voice is all one word. 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
1: Oh yeah, you know you're in trouble. You know you're in trouble. Did you make this mess?

0: 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Well, now there's a mess you won't get in trouble for, because it's Mike's Mess, hosted by Mike G Fridays at 2 UTC right here on the Global Voice. It's a mess of good music from a mess of different genres. The mess around.
1: Tune in at 2 and make a mess of your Friday.

Let's take those in reverse order. The last one was a dear friend of mine who sadly passed away, Reg Webb. I actually went to school with him. Anyway, a lovely piece from the album Songs for Annie and Annie Make Me Smile. Before that, the group All for One, and from Songs of West Side Story, Something's Coming. Before that, Monkey House from the album Left and Anyone, and we started the set off with Al Jarreau from the album High Crime and Murphy's Law. Right, let us turn our attention from the vocal to the trumpet and that of Ibrahim Malouf. Here's an interesting piece from the album. From the album Live, yeah. Ibrahim Malouf and Nomad Slang.

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There we go. Great track. We just heard a group from Croatia, Voices of Nature. And the piece we heard was The of an Alien People. And the album was, in fact, A Bazaar. Right. Let us move on to Trio Subtonic and Herman's Groove.

That's pianist Tom Cole and a piece called Timeless from the album Dances with Sun. Here's Reuben Fowler Big Band with a piece I think was originally done by either Donald Fagen or Steely Dan, Big Black Cow. Now I think about it, it's Steely Dan.

0: What does the fish say? What does the moon feel like? 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

That's the New Rotterdam Jazz Orchestra and A Minion Escapes. You're listening to Time for Jazz. I'm Critty Cobb and hope you're enjoying the programme. Here's an interesting one. Leon Foster Thomas, who is a guy out of San Francisco, plays an unusual instrument for jazz anyway, the steel pan. And this from the album Metamorphosis is Delusion of a Dream.

Kim Waters from the album High Steppin'. And My Loves, the album, and the piece was called High Steppin'. Get it right, Chrissy, because you've come to the end of the program. And that music says, Chrissy, that's it. Your time is up. So, if you have been, thanks for listening. I'll be back same time next week with the Heat and Health More Jazz for your delight. And so, until we meet again, please remember, kindness is a powerful force. It really is. You've got loads of it, so spread it around. But keep a whole heap to yourself. I'll see you next week. Till then, bye.

0: some radio stations think Double Dutch is enough. Not us. We liked
1: it. Didn't that Odd Leaflang guy move to Denmark?
0: It's Odd Leaflang, and yeah, he did. But he's still Dutch, and he still plays the same great music.
1: So does Odd speak Dutch on the show?
0: Well, actually, now he does. The whole show's in Dutch now.
1: But I should listen anyway.
0: Right, because he plays great music.
1: Music from nowadays with a Dutch flavor?
0: Got it in one.
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7: Hi, and welcome to Same Time, Same Station. John and Larry Gassman with you, and another edition of Jimmy Stewart, this time part 12. And there'll be a couple more of those, and then probably toward early July, we'll need another performer of the month. So we hope you'll jump in with your suggestions. We will hear today Biography and Sound, and also Hallmark Hall of Fame, both in tribute to individuals, and Jimmy Stewart is a part of both of those shows, as he is a part of his first show, which is the very last Charlie McCarthy show of the season. He, amongst many stars, is on this show from June 20th, 1954. It's unedited, and that doesn't really mean much. It just means that they recorded ahead of time, and between this recording and the one that went to air, they just chopped out 3 minutes of it. It's nothing that they had to chop out. They just had to do it for time. So this is unedited, running about 33 minutes. Again, June 20, 1954.
8: Lanolin Plus brings you the Edgar Bergen Show with Charlie McCarthy.
9: I'll clip you, say, help me, I'll move you down.
8: It's Sunday night, and time again for Edgar Bergen with Charlie McCarthy, Mortimer Smeard, and Ray Noble and his orchestra, brought to you, transcribed by the makers of famous Lanolin Plus products for softer, more youthful-looking skin and lovelier, more manageable hair. Tonight, our guest is Nelson Eddy.
10: Good evening, everybody.
9: Holy smoke, it's Nelson Eddy. The last of the hop on. Nelson, what are you doing here?
10: Well, Charlie, I wanted to see you.
9: Really?
10: Yep, summer's coming on, and I could use a surfboard. Who says I don't have a sense of humor?
9: Yeah. Well, I don't know, but whoever he is, he's right.
11: All right. Actually, Charlie, Nelson came out just for old time's sake. This is our last show of the season, and if you remember, Nelson started with us. That was way back in 1938.
10: Yes, that's right. I was so young then, well, I just can't seem to remember who carried me up to the mic.
9: Well, you must have been quite a boy. It took six ushers, so.
11: Well, we had a great gang back in the old Chase and Sanborn hour. Remember that, Nelson? And beside yourself, there was W.C. Fields, Don Ameche, and Dorothy L'Amour.
10: Yeah. But we've added a wrinkle or two since then.
9: Not on this show. We smooth them right out with Lanolin Plus.
11: But, Nelson, your visit certainly brings back memories.
10: Well, speaking of memories, Edgar, I brought some to the studio with me.
11: Oh?
10: They are recordings of some of the highlights of your past shows.
9: You mean we're going to hear some of our old friends again?
10: That's right. I'm sure your audience would like to reminisce over those past 16 years with us.
9: Yeah.
10: Let's see, Charlie, you remember how it all started?
9: Yeah. In the beginning, there was Rudy Vallee.
11: Yes, I suppose we could say Rudy was responsible for it all. He gave us our first chance. Put us on his show, you know.
10: I'll never forget when you went to him for the job. Listen.
12: Oh, Bergen, we've been waiting here for Rudy Vallee for 3 days. I'm getting hungry.
13: Hungry?
12: Yeah.
13: Well, I'm the one that's hungry. I tell you, Charlie, I'm so starved. I could almost,
12: Don't look at me that way. No, I'm just skin and bone, Bergen. I'd only stick in your teeth.
13: Oh. Are you sure this is Rudy Vallee's office?
12: Oh, it must be. There's a picture of Rudy Vallee looking at a picture of Rudy Vallee.
14: His Excellency, Rudy Vallee. Everybody rise, please. Welcome, your crooner-ship.
11: Mr. Valley, we came to talk to you about your radio program.
14: Yes, awfully good, isn't it?
11: Well, it's not that so much.
14: Just what are you fellows doing here?
11: Well, I'm a ventriloquist.
14: A what?
11: A ventriloquist. I talk through my stomach.
14: That's nothing. I sing through my nose. Acrobats, jugglers, now ventriloquists. I'd have everything thrown at me.
12: Even grapefruit.
14: Oh, this is a thankless job. I spend my days and nights looking for talent, high and low.
11: Well, why don't you hire us?
14: I hadn't intended to look that low.
11: Well, we promised to work hard.
14: Well, are you reliable? You boys don't drink, do you?
11: Oh, no.
12: Drink? We hardly eat.
14: Well, I'm going to take a chance on you anyway, against my better judgment.
11: Oh, thank you, Mr. Valley, thank you. I deeply appreciate your generosity.
12: Oh, stop licking his hand off.
11: And now, Mr. Valley, what about money?
14: Oh, that's all right. You won't have to pay me anything.
11: No.
10: There have been some famous feuds in history. The Montagues and the Capulets, the Hatfields and the Coys. But this one topped them all.
11: I think I know the adversaries. Charlie and the great W.C. Fields.
12: How we battled.
11: Yes.
12: Oh, and how we loved every minute of it.
11: That's right.
10: And so did the audience.
12: Yes.
10: That feud was responsible for the biggest listening audience any radio show ever had.
12: Yeah.
10: Whenever Charlie and W.C. Fields met, sparks flew.
5: Ah, hello, Edgar.
12: If it isn't W.C., the original half-man, half-nose, well.
5: Well, Charlie McCarthy, the woodpecker's pin-up boy.
15: Well, as long as you're here, Bill, you can talk to me while Charlie's getting his hair cut.
5: You know, Edgar, it's touching to see your affection for the little nipper. It strikes a tender chord in my heart.
15: Oh, thank you, Bill. You know, I thought you didn't like children.
5: Oh, not at all, Edgar. I love children. I can remember when, with my own little unsteady legs, I toddled from room to room.
12: When was that? Last night?
5: Quiet, Wormwood, or I'll whittle you down to a coat hanger.
15: Yeah.
5: Tell me, Charles, is it true your father was a gate-legged table?
12: If it is, your father was under it, or...
5: Why, you stunted spruce. I'll throw a Japanese beetle on you.
12: Why, you barfly, you. I'll stick a wick in your mouth and use you for an alcohol lamp without it. Oh, I tell you, we were good friends, weren't we?
10: There was another great pal of yours in those days, John Barrymore.
11: Oh, yes. He was not only a friend, he was a neighbor. He lived just a stone's throw away.
12: And many a time he threw it.
11: John owned quite a place. There was an aviary, a theater, a swimming pool, gun collection room, even a totem pole. In fact, if I remember rightly, we made a totem pole the subject of a radio show once.
10: You remember rightly, Edgar.
11: Yeah.
16: Mr. Barrymore, might I ask, why have you that ugly totem pole staring at us from your front lawn? Aren't you frightened when you get up in the morning and see those ugly faces staring at you?
12: Some morning he stares out and frightens the totem pole.
17: So help me speak the truth. Many a morning I feel like the third man from the top.
12: Gee, the great profile. And there he stands. Oh, yes. What features? Why, they look like you've been chiseled.
17: I have, laddie, Buck, many times.
12: Look at that nose, how it points. Marvelous. He looks like he's scented a covey of quail.
16: You know, John, your name is synonymous with profile.
17: Yes. And I might add, you know, it's getting a little tiresome riding through life side saddle.
12: Oh,
9: Oh, gee, Nelson, this is getting interesting. Who's next?
10: A chap called Gazzola.
9: Oh, yeah, Don Amici. He was a very important part of our shows for many years.
10: Yeah. Do you remember that time he worked on your teeth, Charlie?
9: Oh, do I? I can hear his voice now.
18: Hello, hello, hello, and how do you do?
19: Well, hello, Dr. Hoyt. I'm Edgar Bergen. You were highly recommended to me, Dr. Hoyt.
18: Well, that's a fine, yeah. That's yeah. A fine. But Dr. Hoyt, he just stepped out to have his teeth fixed.
19: Oh, he did, I see.
18: Yes.
9: Well, who are you?
18: I'm his substitute.
9: Filling in for a friend, huh?
18: Yeah. I'm Amici Gazzola, first class of dentists at DDS, RFD, and SOS.
9: Yeah.
18: Pull the teeth while you wait.
9: Yeah. Gazzola, if you're a dentist, I'm Dorothy L'Amour.
18: Pleased to meet you, Mr. L'Amour.
9: Yeah.
19: I think Charlie has a cavity, Doctor. Oh, now, yeah? do you do fillings and inlays?
18: Oh, sure, sure. We got inlays, outlays, DKs, stowaways.
19: Yeah.
18: Mondays, Mondays, always.
9: All right. This is awful. This is awful.
18: All right, come on, kid. Jump in the side of the chair here. Yeah. Climb up one of my chairs, sonny boy.
9: No. You're not going to sing the end of that.
19: What are your rates?
18: Oh, rates?
19: Yes.
18: Rates, you say? Well, yeah. I got to cut the rates, V8s, upper plates, and a blue plate.
19: Yeah.
18: With two kinds of funky pie. Yeah.
9: Say, what is this?
18: All right, come on, kid. Up into the chair, bambino.
9: Okay, babuno.
18: All right, open it wide to the mouth now. Holy mackerel.
9: Quite a wind tunnel, ain't it?
18: Now, which of those she's hurt?
9: Well, I'm not sure which one it is. I think it's my cuspidor.
18: Your cuspidor?
9: It's the one I spit through.
18: Look, kid, from experience, let's play him safe. Let's pull them all out, huh?
9: Yeah. No.
18: Hand me down my Novocaine.
9: No.
18: Hand me down my Novocaine.
9: Wait, I do.
18: What's the matter?
9: You China chiseler, you take it easy. You're not going to pull any of them.
18: Okay. Let's not pull them. Let's fill them up, huh?
9: Yeah, fill
18: what up. The kind of filling you like?
9: It doesn't matter. Lemon or coconut custard.
18: Kid, how about some nice pongy pie, huh?
9: Now, don't start that again.
18: No, all right, we'll stop.
19: Now, for the last time, Doctor, how much is it going to cost me?
18: Well, look, let's make a figure out here.
19: All right.
18: We got to use a little multiplication here.
19: Yeah.
9: Uh-oh.
18: Got a little subtraction, too.
9: Uh-huh.
18: Let's see. There's an
9: X-ray.
18: Fill the tooth. That's a 2 for $5 and a 3 for $10.
9: Yeah, 1 for all and all for one, yeah.
18: That's all right. This is smart kid, ain't it? Let's see. We punch into the 10 and pull out the tooth. Go on the jingle and bring over this side of here. Pull this one over here and bring it down.
9: Yeah.
18: As it here.
9: You carry one and I'll carry one.
19: Okay. How does it come out, Doctor?
18: What do you know? Is it come out 2 kinds of funky pie?
9: That's all, brother. That's all.
10: Carl, that Amici is wonderful. And there were many more.
20: Oh, excuse me, Mr. Eddie.
10: Yeah, Bill?
20: Well, I hope you'll forgive me, but I've got some memories, too.
10: You have?
20: Oh, yes. I just remembered we better get the commercial in here.
9: Stand back, Nelson. This means money. Today is the day before summer, my friends. Get set for the season. 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Get set for romance and have fun.
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11: I wonder if I could talk a little about memories now, Nelson.
10: Well, certainly, Edgar.
11: Some of my fondest memories are musical ones, the splendid singing of Nelson Eddy over the years, and the wonderful accompaniment of Ray Noble. And I'm happy to say they've gotten together again for this new song, The Happy Wanderer.

0: Oh, that was great, Nelson. Oh, more wonderful than ever. But now let's get back to some of those old shows again. You know, I sure got laughs in those days, didn't I?
1: Yeah, Charlie sure did. But after a while, you had a competitor for the laughs. Edgar created Mortimer Snert.
0: Yeah.
1: One of Mortimer's classics was the time he and Jimmy Stewart tangled with you, Edgar, in a panel discussion on agriculture.
2: Tonight's discussion will concern itself with the various phases of farm problems. And our guests are two of the most prominent farmers in the country. I would like to introduce them to you right now. First, your name, please, sir.
3: My name, yeah, well, it always has been, too. What was the query?
2: The query. Your name is Mortimer Snert.
3: Yeah, that's right, yeah.
2: And now for our other expert on this farm panel, your name, please.
4: What was the query?
2: Yes. Yes, your name, sir.
4: Oh, yeah, Zeke Stewart.
2: Yeah, I see. Thank you. Gentlemen, greetings and salutations.
3: Well, thank you. I don't mind if I do. Yeah.
4: I'll go along with that.
3: Mind if I go with you?
4: No.
2: Gentlemen, please. This is a forum. Now, what is your opinion on agriculture?
4: What?

0: Perhaps I'll do better if I explain parity. Parity is equality in purchasing power between different kinds of money at a given ratio.
1: No!
2: I'll go along with Zeke's opinion, yeah.
0: Look, gentlemen, in other words, if a bushel of corn costs $2 under present conditions, do you think...
2: Well, I'll tell you, it's like this.
0: I haven't asked the question yet.
2: Well, I ain't a fella that waits until the last minute, all right?
1: No, time's a-wasting, and that's for dang sure. I like you, Mort. You're nobody's fool.
2: Well, nobody's in particular, anyway. Well, that's for dang sure.
1: Yeah, we ought to get along fine. We understand each other.
2: Who do?
1: You and me.
2: Oh, them, yeah.
1: That's who I was talking
0: gentlemen,
1: about.
0: Gentlemen,
1: all the
0: gentlemen,
1: time.
0: If a bushel of corn, now get this.
1: I like you, Mort. let's get together sometime, Mort.
2: Okay, where?
1: Well, we can decide that when we get there.
0: If a bushel of corn, one bushel of
1: anyway,
0: corn.
1: I hope to see you sometime, Mort.
2: Well, that's some other time I can see you. Yeah. If we change off like that, we won't get so sick of seeing each other.
0: This bushel of corn.
2: Well, how about coming over to my farm, Zeke?
1: Okay, where is it?
2: Well, I'll tell you how to get there if you don't mind getting lost. Oh, yeah.
1: How far is it as the crow flies?
2: Oh, it's about... Well, you ain't coming by crow, are you?
0: Should a bushel of corn be sustained by supply and demand? That is, should the price of that bushel of corn be sustained by supply and demand or by government subsidy?
1: Where'd you say that place of yours
2: was? Well, you see, Mr. Stewart, you go down the road till you come to a crossroad, and then you make a U-turn straight ahead and...
1: Is that there a small U or a capital U?
2: Well, now that's your problem, ain't it?
1: Yeah. Oh,
0: gentlemen, why do you refuse to answer my questions about a bushel of corn?
2: Because we raise as rutabagas, I see. City slicker?
0: Yeah. Well, let's go on to the question box.
2: Yeah, all right, let's just go.
0: No. Here's the first question. How do you treat potato bugs?
1: With contempt.
0: Yeah. Oh. Sorry, gentlemen, but our time is up.
1: Well, I reckon that's as good a direction as any.
0: Yeah, I think. Ladies and gentlemen, if you want printed copies of this discussion, don't write us, write your psychiatrist. You're nuts.
1: I'll go along with that.
2: Yeah, me too. Yeah.
3: I think one of my favorite shows was the time Marilyn Monroe was a guest.
4: Oh, boy, I was really living there for a while.
0: That was quite a romance Charlie and Marilyn Monroe had. In fact, they were on the verge of getting married.
4: Yeah.
0: Well, Charlie, in a little while, you will be married to Marilyn Monroe.
4: Yeah.
0: You know, Charlie, there comes a time in everyone's life when he must learn about certain things.
4: Yes. Well, what do you want to know, Bergen?
0: What I'm trying to tell you, Charlie, is that what I'm trying to explain to you, I don't know what you're trying to...
5: Charlie!
4: Oh, Marilyn Monroe!
5: I'm here!
4: Oh, and you look beautiful.
5: I'm wearing my wedding dress.
4: Yeah.
5: Something borrowed.
4: Yeah, you didn't borrow enough.
5: We'll be so happy. I can see it now.
4: Yeah.
5: You and I by the fireplace and the kettle whistling.
4: Oh, who can blame it?
5: Charlie.
4: Marilyn, my dear, we were made for each other.
5: Kiss me, Charlie, just to make sure.
4: Yes, gladly, all right. They're still playing our song. I think they've enlarged the orchestra.
6: Charlie, you can't go through with this marriage. The whole country's in revolt, old boy.
4: Yes?
6: Here, look, I brought my portable radio so you could hear what's happening.
7: And now, here's Gabriel Heater.
8: Ah, there's bad news tonight. Marilyn Monroe is marrying Charlie McCarthy. Somewhere in an army camp, a soldier is tearing up his calendar.

0: somewhere in New York, a man is crying. That's me. 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
3: I'll try this one.
4: Hello, hello, hello. This is Arthur Godfrey, sponsored by practically everyone. Marilyn Monroe is marrying Charlie McCarthy. By golly, there'll be no commercials today. Only last night I was looking at a picture of Marilyn Monroe and smoking, and I didn't even have a cigarette. Now she's getting married, oh dear. Well, this is for you, Marilyn. I went to your wedding, although I was dreading the thought of losing you. Your mother was crying, your father was crying.
2: Holy smokes. His strings are getting soggy. Turn him off.
3: I'll try this station, Charlie. Yeah.
5: Stand by now for a shortwave broadcast. Direct from England, we bring you the Honorable Winston Churchill.
4: This is America's darkest hour. The entire British Empire extends its sympathy. If Charles McCarthy insists upon going through with his marriage to Marilyn Monroe, I have only one thing to say. Never has anyone so little taken so much from so many.

0: Marilyn, why? Why did you change your mind?
1: Well, she took the baseball player instead of the bat.
0: Why didn't she tell me she wanted an outfielder? I'd have played ball with her.
2: You know, Nelson, those are some wonderful highlights. But there's one show I imagine you were too modest to include because you were the guest.
0: Oh, you mean when he played the Northwest Mountie in the Southeast Africa? Yeah.
1: Oh, no, not
0: oh,
1: that.
0: Oh, yeah.
2: Yes, we've still got the sketch, so come on, let's do it, Nelson.
3: The scene opens as the Mounties ride deeper and deeper into this African-type jungle.
1: I'm worried, Monty McCarthy. We've been riding our horses deeper and deeper into this African-type jungle. I'm afraid we're lost.
0: Not lost yet, Mountie Nelson. Tell me, does the sun rise in the west and set in the east?
1: Why, no.
0: Well, then I've come to one conclusion. I'm facing the wrong way on my horse.
1: Oh, so that's it. I thought someone had shot the horse's head off. Say, there comes Mountie Noble riding up.
4: Oh, they're dying like flies. They're dying like flies.
0: Who?
4: The flies, old boy.
0: You're through, Mountie Noble. Turn in your crazy red coat.
4: Well, it's just as well. This jungle's too dangerous.
0: Yeah.
4: Just a while ago, a big lion was chasing me and clawing at my pants.
0: Oh.
1: A lion clawing at your pants?
4: Mm-hmm.
1: What did you do?
4: Well, I turned to him and I said, "Look here, old boy, if you're getting in, I'm getting out."

0: Mounty McCarthy, we're losing men too fast. What happened to Bergen?
1: Oh, you mean Mounty Baldy? The crocodiles got him.
0: Oh, we'll never get out of here alive. I don't want to die. I'm too young to die. Too young to die.
1: Oh, we're nice. We'll let him get away with that. Have the courage, Mounty Nelson. Get a grip on yourself.
0: But I'm half mad with fear. How can I get a grip on myself?
1: Well, make it a half Nelson. We have to push on and get our man. Ooh, a snake just wrapped itself around my neck.
0: Is it a boa?
2: At a time like this, I don't think its sex is important.
0: McCarthy, I'd better give you shots to prevent the jungle diseases.
1: Yeah.
0: Roll up your sleeve.
1: Right, Mountie Nelson.
0: Malaria? Typhoid? Beriberi.
1: That's in case I got bitten by a teetsy-teetsy.
0: To keep you going, I think I'll sing.
1: Couldn't I just have some more shots instead?
0: Onga bonga wonga, bonga wonga woo.
1: Oh, that's beautiful. What is that, Mounty Nelson?
0: It's an old Ubangi love song.
1: Oh.
0: It was first sung by a chieftain locked in jail. He sang it to his Ubangi sweetheart who was waiting outside.
1: Well, what is it in English?

0: Now, here is Edgar Bergen.
1: Thank you, Nelson Eddy, for coming over and helping us wind up the season in such a memorable fashion. Charlie and I will be back next September with a brand new show. Right now, I'd like to thank everyone who's helped to make our 16 years in radio such a delightful experience for us. Our wonderful guest stars, just a few of whom you've heard tonight. Ray Noble and his great music. Our sponsors. Our writers, Norman Paul, Cy Rose, and Zeno Klinker. Our producer, Sam Pierce. Our staff, Kenny McManus, Pat Walsh, Ross Murray, Helen Drill, and of course, Jack Kirkwood and all the rest of our wonderful cast. And our announcer, Bill Baldwin. And so now, until next September, Charlie Mortimer and all of us wish you a very happy summer.
0: The Edgar Bergen Show with Charlie McCarthy, Mortimer Sherrod, Ray Noble, and the entire ensemble was brought to you transcribed by Lanolin Plus. And remember, even if your beauty's on a budget, you get the very best when you get Lanolin Plus cosmetics for lovelier skin and beautiful hair. Marilyn Monroe may currently be seen in the 20th Century Fox CinemaScope production, River of No Return. 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
1: In 1954, they also said goodbye to Lionel Barrymore, who passed away. He was the host of the Hallmark Hall of Fame, and several people are involved in the show, several people, including Jimmy Stewart. As we go back to the Hallmark Hall of Fame from November 21st, 1954.
0: The Charlie McCarthy Show from June 20th, 1954.
1: In 1954, they also said goodbye to Lionel Barrymore, who passed away. He was the host of the Hallmark Hall of Fame, and several people are involved in the show, several people, including Jimmy Stewart. As we go back to the Hallmark Hall of Fame from November 21st, 1954.
2: Ladies and gentlemen, on Tuesday, November 16th, the radio and television networks and the newspapers of this nation made the following announcement. Lionel Barrymore, one of America's most revered and distinguished actors, the dean of the royal family of the American theater, died last night at the age of 76. Tonight, the makers of Hallmark cards, whose Hallmark Hall of Fame with Mr. Barrymore as their host is usually heard at this time, present a special broadcast transcribed in memory of Lionel Barrymore.

0: My name is Edward Arnold. Well, there are a great many of us who knew and loved him. And by us, I mean you and I and how many millions of others across this great land of ours. To us, Lionel Barrymore was more than a great actor, a great personality. He represented an era in American life. A few of Lionel's friends are here with me tonight. Some people who loved him deeply. Helen Hayes, James Stewart, Bing Crosby, Gene Fowler, Dr. Norman Vincent Peale, Doris Sherry, Louis Calhoun, J.C. Hall, and Frank Goss. Oh, we're not here to mourn, you could be sure of that. Lionel would never stand for it. We're not here to make speeches. We're here to reminisce, to recall some of the warm, the human, the humorous episodes that were part of the life and times of Lionel Barrymore. So, could we have a little reminiscing music, please? Now, who on earth knew the fabulous Barrymore family better than Gene Fowler? Not only did he write Goodnight, Sweet Prince, the biography of John Barrymore, but he was a great and good friend of Lionel's.
1: You know, I sometimes think you could measure your friendship with Lionel Barrymore by the size of the insults he would hurl at you. And the insults Lionel and I exchanged were sometimes gigantic. You see, to him an insult was a kind of personal challenge. He was throwing the ball to you. If you could catch it, then you were all right. But if you could hurl it back, and harder, then you were his friend. That's all that business of the old curmudgeon amounted to. It was Lionel's way of testing, to see if you had spunk, to see what kind of person you were. And every time Lionel Barrymore threw the ball, he hoped, secretly, that you'd be able to catch it. Because in spite of himself, in spite of the cantankerous role he liked to play, he loved people. Speaking of the role he played, the actor's role, I have something here I know you'll enjoy. I got it from Ashton Stevens, the late great drama critic, a friend of all the Barrymores, when I was preparing notes for my book on Jack, Goodnight, Sweet Prince. It's an interview given by Lionel Barrymore in 1904. He was only 26 years old at the time. Asked what makes an actor, he said, and I read to you, "The great actor always must act. He must make a ceremony of waking up in the morning. He must sit in his room and act so that his whole body vibrates to the thrill of it. Forever, he must be a poseur. He must be such a poseur as to be blinded against all rational points of view. He must live in his roles and love them. He must be another fellow. Ridicule must pass him by. If, by any chance, it grazes him, the great actor must view it with pitying kindness. His last week's failure must be more than forgot. It never happened. Above all, the great actor must have no sense of humor. When he looks at himself in the mirror, he must do so through a telescope. And everything admirable that he reads or sees or hears must be his. Let the most profound, the most classic line fall from his lips. He must be unconscious of the fact that he is not the author of it." How did it begin, this career that spanned over a half century of performing? Lionel wrote a beautiful description of his first performance in his book, We Barrymores. James Stewart, you have a copy of the book here with you, I believe.
2: Well, let me read you Lionel's own description of his first appearance on the stage. "The play was Sheridan's The Rivals, but my grandmother, Mrs. Drew, and my uncle, Sidney Drew, forgot that the part they had assigned me, that of Thomas, was in the front scene and would tax the abilities of both Collie Gibber and David Garrick. The horrible afternoon of my debut finally arrived, and I was a wretched and frightened boy. I crept on stage in an apathy of embarrassment and muttered my words like an automaton that needed a de-oil can. The scene was too much for me, as indeed any scene would have been too much for me at that time. I repeated my fiasco in the evening, and was even worse, conscious as I was of my hopeless performance at matinee. My grandmother was heartbroken. She averted her eyes as I stumbled over the ropes and flats backstage to seek out the corner that passed for my dressing room. I scraped off my disgraced makeup as fast as I could, and then I trudged home and went quietly to my room to hide my embarrassment under the covers. And propped on my bureau was a letter in a well-known handwriting in purple ink. I fingered it for several minutes before opening it, but after a while I concluded that it was a great kindness of Mum Mum's to send me a note rather than to scold me in person. I opened my letter and read.
3: My dear Lionel, you must forgive your Uncle Sidney and me for not realizing that when Sheridan wrote the part of Thomas, he had a much older actor in mind. We feel that we were remiss in not taking cognizance of this, although we are both happy that you are not at the advanced age you would have to be in order to be good in this part. We think, therefore, that the play as a whole would be bettered by the elimination of the front scene, and we have decided to do without it after this evening's performance. Sincerely, and with deep affection, your grandmother, Mrs. Drew.
0: Thank you, Helen Hayes, for being Mrs. John Drew, and Jimmy Stewart for reading Lionel's delightful description of his start as an actor.
2: But think of the courage it must have taken to continue his acting career after a letter like that.
4: And what's wonderful about Lionel is that this letter meant so much more to him than the hundreds, even thousands, of rave notices he was to receive in later years.
0: Well, I've got a different kind of review, Helen. Bing Crosby will read it later on. Any other actor would have burned it, but Lionel cherished it.
2: I remember hearing about that review. It was probably the worst panning an actor ever took.
4: Will we ever forget the way Lionel had of reacting to anything unpleasant? He'd shrug and mutter something completely unintelligible and then go wheeling off to something pleasanter. He had no time for morbid or pessimistic people. To be dull in Lionel's eyes was to commit a terrible sin. He loved life. And for him, there was a world of interesting things to do. Painting, writing music, books, acting. A world of adventure.
1: Lionel wrote a novel once called Mr. Cantonwine. It wasn't a bestseller, but it reflected the vitality, the spark of life that made Lionel Barrymore.
0: So we've adapted a dramatic incident from that book, and we think the play you're about to hear, written by Lionel, gives a great deal of insight into his true beliefs. Incidentally, Louis Calhoun will play Mr. Cantonwine, and Gene Fowler will narrate. Gentlemen, the play.

0: Mr. Canton Wine is the story of our country a century ago. Boom towns, hectic cities, Western expansion, Indian wars, and a house divided. An America grown out of its britches and still growing fast. It's the story of an American hero, Martin Canton Wine. A moral tale by Lionel Barrymore. Canton Wine was a great, tall man with a taller hat and a swallow-tailed coat. A lay preacher, a snake oil peddler, a man of great strength and strange powers who barnstormed around this country for many years, watching it grow up. As I say, all this was about 100 years ago.
1: Do you remember, sweet Betsy?
0: Mr. Canton Wine was not alone. He traveled with two Indians, a pack of mules, a surly black bear, and a talkative raven named Mad Anthony Wayne.
1: And when they arrived at the cottage bear, they found a pair of Indians hanging around. Whoa, whoa, there. Whoa. Well, now, looks like we got a general store still open. If there's anything I need, it's a store. Getting to be supper time. Now, you hold steady. Well, good evening, neighbor.
2: Good evening to you, sir.
1: Your store?
2: Yes, sir. Just fixing to close.
1: Not too late, am I?
2: No, sir.
1: Good. Name's Martin Canton Wine.
2: Well, my name's Randall. I'm pleased to meet you, Mr. Canton Wine. Preacher fellow, are you?
1: Oh, you might say so. I was hopeful, sir, of negotiating the purchase of a dozen eggs.
2: We can accommodate you, sir. Come right in. Mr. Canton Wine, this is my wife.
1: Ma'am.
3: I am pleased to know you, sir.
2: Dear, this gentleman wishes some eggs.
3: I'm sorry, Mr. Canton Wine. I only have brown eggs.
1: Brown eggs? Why, ma'am, I rejoice.
2: Huh?
1: They are the best, the very best.
2: Yes, sir. I can see you're a man of discernment.
1: Oh, I know my eggs.
3: Here we are, fresh today.
1: Mr. Randall, I have a question.
2: Yes, sir.
1: Would you be kind enough to tell me the name of this,
2: Hamlet will do nicely, sir. Township will come later. You, sir, are in Concord, Illinois.
1: Concord, Illinois.
2: Yes, sir.
3: 10, 12. Even dozen, sir.
1: And even change, ma'am.
2: Yes, sir. Thank you.
3: Thank you, sir.
1: A pleasure to make your acquaintance, Mr. and Mrs. Randall.
2: My pleasure, Mr. Canton Wine. I was going to ask you what brings you to Concord, but then you didn't even know you were here, so I guess I shouldn't.
1: The lights from your store, for one thing. But then there's always a reason for being somewhere. Being something. Now, isn't there?
2: Reckon.
1: Man's life makes him an individual. Tree has leaves. That makes a tree individual. A rock is a rock. Water is water. And every hamlet is distinguished for something. Another question, sir. What is Concord, Illinois, distinguished for?
2: For its churchyard, Mr. Canton Wine.
1: Indeed?
2: Yes, sir. The nicest churchyard in the state of Illinois.
0: That night, after supper, Mr. Canton Wine stood out on the street of the little town and rocked a few times on his heels and toes. The light was out in Mr. Randall's general store. There were no lights visible in any of the houses along the street. Mr. Canton Wine, as Lionel told it, muttered something about the use of kerosene, put his hands behind his back, and began walking. And eventually, he walked to that place for which Concord was famous.
1: Hey? What's that? Is somebody here? Come on now. Speak up. Over there somewhere. Where?
0: He thought he saw something move quite a way off. He stood still and watched, then decided to investigate. He put out his cheroot and slowly advanced, his eyes trying to penetrate the darkness. Then he stopped. There it was, a man lying prone on a fresh grave, a tall, gaunt man with a boyish face. One of his arms covered the grave in an attitude of possession. The other he held to his head, sobbing.
1: I beg your pardon, sir. Sir!
4: Vain man, Thy fond pursuits forbear.
1: Indeed, yes. May I help you?
4: You may go away.
1: You cry like a boy, but you're not a boy. You're a man.
4: Go.
1: Now, look here. I... Put that pistol down.
4: That's not for you. It's for myself.
1: No, no. Here, give it to me.
4: I will not.
1: Well, I'm afraid you bested me, sir.
4: Now stand away.
1: Well, sir, you've got that gun aimed at me. I'm at your mercy.
4: No. No, I can't do it. I can't do it.
1: Why, of course you couldn't, son.
4: Why did you stop me?
1: Well, son, I didn't think the Lord would approve of what you were going to do.
4: I don't think the Lord is much concerned about me.
1: Oh, you're wrong, son. He's concerned about all of us.
4: Well, she's buried there, sir. It's a torment to go on living without her. We were going to be married. I have no wish to go on without her.
1: Oh, I know that. But you will. You have a cross to carry, son, that may cut you and hurt you. But you'll carry it. You're tall and strong.
4: You seem to know a lot about living.
1: Cross-bearing is all a part of living. I know what it is to lose as you've lost. It's all in living. But he carried it, and he never faltered. And you won't falter.
4: You must be a stranger in Concord. I've never seen you before.
1: No, son. And like as not, you'll never see me again. But here we stand, you and I, talking about life. None of it's very pretty. It'll need all the optimism you can muster just to slide by. Well, getting late.
4: Why did you come here?
1: Now, that's a strange question, son. I took my walk tonight asking myself the same thing. Why am I here? You answered it for me.
4: I answered it?
1: Yes, it's a very simple answer. I'm here because of you. He guided me. And if he guided me, he must have something in mind for you.
4: Yes, sir.
1: I always thought I was a strong man, but you bested me. You're quite a wrestler.
4: I hope I didn't hurt you, sir.
1: Oh, no. Oh, my name is Cantonwine.
4: I'm very grateful to you, Mr. Cantonwine.
1: Maybe we'll meet again sometime.
4: Maybe. Lincoln's my name, sir. Abe Lincoln.
1: Well, you all right now?
4: Yes. Yes, sir.
1: Then good night, Mr. Lincoln.
4: Good night, Mr. Cantonwine.

0: Of course, the story you have just heard did not really happen. It was a product of Lionel's fertile imagination. As he once said, there's hardly a writer worth his salt who hasn't written a tale about Abe Lincoln. Well, like most of us, Lionel Barrymore had a boss. We are referring to Dora Sherry, head of MGM Studio, where Lionel was under contract for almost 30 years.
1: I can remember every Thursday afternoon when Lionel would drive into the studio to pick up his check. To see that battered, dusty old sedan come lumbering onto the lot was enough to send all the guards scattering for cover. And there was Lionel, glaring menacingly behind the wheel, confined to a wheelchair but man enough to run down any unwary pedestrian fool enough to challenge his right of way. Lionel Barrymore was first, last, and always an individual. And I think that this, along with his extraordinary talent, will give him a kind of immortality. His passing was a loss not only to our own community here in Hollywood, but to everyone in this great country and world of ours.
0: Bing Crosby and Lionel Barrymore worked together on the Kraft Music Hall. And so we asked Bing what was the thing he cherished most from their relationship.
2: I remember Lionel came into the studio one day carrying a newspaper clipping. It was a review from Minneapolis paper dated 1898, and it was written by a close friend of his, a Mr. Frank Butler. To Lionel, this review was one of the most valuable possessions he owned, and he told me that whenever he was tempted to feel too smug or too secure, a little tough to live with, why, he'd pull out this review and he'd read it.
0: I think everyone would like to hear it, Bing.
2: Okay, Eddie, I quote. Last night's performance provided as wretched an evening as these old eyes have witnessed since being compelled to see 12 men hanged in a row by a bungling sheriff. With every aspect at the nadir, one performance stands out more hideously than the rest. A deplorable young actor, whose name I am able to conveniently forget, although it smacks of Barrymore, appeared only once in a figment of a role, but he enacted it so balefully that the audience was terrified all evening, lest he come back on stage.
0: Now, there's an opinion Lionel Barrymore cherished indeed. Well, our next opinion doesn't come from the world of Hollywood, but from a man who is a leader in business. In radio, we call him the sponsor. Lionel was fortunate enough to have a wonderful sponsor. Ladies and gentlemen, Mr. J.C. Hall, president of Hallmark Cards Incorporated.
3: I cannot claim a lifelong friendship with Lionel Barrymore, like so many of his friends, but still in the years that I have had the privilege and opportunity to know and work with him, I have developed a great admiration for his ability, a true respect for his indomitable courage, a real love for his warm character. I feel that he is one of the very few irreplaceables, and that I have lost a true and trusted friend. God bless him.
0: Well, we've heard what a lot of nice people had to say about a nice man, the things they remember. No program about Lionel Barrymore would be complete without including the things you remember. Now, please forgive the surface noise. This recording is old, but like many good things, we feel it mellows with age. The Mayor of the Town, starring Lionel Barrymore with Agnes Moorehead.
4: Valentine's Day certainly brings back memories, doesn't it, Merle?
5: Oh, yes, it does, Mayor. When I was a girl, we had parties every Valentine's Day, mm-hmm. and we'd all pair off and pull taffy. Oh, my. Lots of the girls started romances that way, you know.
4: Yeah. I can see the society columns now. The happy couple first got stuck on each other at a taffy pull. Tell me, Marilla, did you get a bow pulling taffy?
5: No, but I got terrible big muscles.
0: Then there's the popular Dr. Kildare series, both motion picture and radio. Lou Ayer starred as Dr. Kildare, and of course Lionel was cantankerous, lovable Dr. Gillespie.
6: Well, Dr. Gillespie, as you can see from these x-rays, Yukon Joe Moran is ready to be discharged.
7: Yukon Joe Moran.
6: Now, don't tell me you're letting just one patient get you down.
7: Jimmy, that man's as phony as the fruit on a woman's hat. Yukon Joe. I don't think he's ever been further north than the Bronx.
6: Well, he'll be off our hands and out of our hair in another hour, so cheer up.
7: Well, I wasn't even thinking of him until you mentioned him.
6: No? Well, then what is on your mind?
7: It's Parker.
6: Oh, well, that's why you've been so grumpy. pining away with love for the fair Parker.
7: Oh, no, nothing of the sort. That's ridiculous. No, you'll know it.
0: Of course, there were many, many more. Do you remember Rasputin, Lionel, and his equally famous brother John, and their sister Ethel? Three Barrymores in one motion picture. I was in it, too. It was supposed to be an impossible picture to make, but Lionel later said it was one of his happiest moments in show business. They teamed again in Grand Hotel. Then there was Lionel's Academy Award for A Free Soul in 1931. Over 300 different roles in more than 40 years of motion pictures and radio. Perhaps his most cherished role of all was Scrooge in Charles Dickens' A Christmas Carol, a performance he gave for 19 consecutive years. It has become as traditional of Christmas as the singing of carols. And because we believe it is an important tradition, on December the 19th this year, the Hallmark Hall of Fame will present a transcription of Lionel's last performance as Scrooge. Now, ladies and gentlemen, Dr. Norman Vincent Peale.
8: Another great figure has moved from the accustomed ways of our lives into the vast beyond. Surely he was one of those magnificent personalities who now and then appear, reminding us of the superlative craftsmanship of Almighty God. In our lifetime, Lionel Barrymore became a beloved tradition. Interesting, fascinating, kindly, lovable, the impress of his character was such that he shall forever be unforgettable. Sadly, we contemplate that he has gone from us. But even as many of the characters he so masterfully portrayed are deathless, so he will live always in our cherished memory. And so the curtain falls on the last act of a thrilling life. A great figure passes off the stage and into the wings. The audience, which always loved him, mourns. But that mourning is only for themselves at losing his familiar voice and figure. As for him, he goes to join his great predecessors, that illustrious company of the immortals who have entertained and moved and inspired thousands across the years. In some brighter theater, the spiritually enhanced charm of his personality will go on forever, bringing joy to others.
0: How can we span 76 years in 30 minutes? Can we really sum up the lifetime of a man between the tickings of a second hand? I think not. There are a multitude of memories in the career of a Lionel Barrymore. Acting was but one facet of his great talent. His paintings could stand alone as the work of a fine craftsman. The music you hear is a symphonic work recorded by Eugene Ormandy entitled In Memoriam. Lionel Barrymore composed it in memory of his brother John.

0: Tonight we have dramatized a scene from one of Lionel's novels. He's written another, which will be published soon, and with Cameron's ship, he wrote his autobiography entitled We Barrymores. So he has written books, painted in oil, etched, composed music, and given memorable performances. Well, we have recorded a few of these. The second hand I see now ticking on the wall is ticking away the life of this broadcast just as surely as it ticked away the life of Lionel Barrymore. But Lionel himself summed up the important things of life in another way.
1: These are the important things: youth and health and someone to love you. As for the record, there are some lines in Macbeth which say the whole business. Tomorrow and tomorrow and tomorrow creeps in this petty pace from day to day to the last syllable of recorded time. And all our yesterdays have lighted fools the way to dusty death. Out, out, brief candle. Life's but a walking shadow, a poor player that struts and frets his hour upon the stage and then is heard no more. It's a tale told by an idiot, full of sound and fury, signifying nothing.
0: This was Lionel Barrymore. Good night.
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3: November 21st, 1954, the Hallmark Hall of Fame. The last show done by Lionel Barrymore, although they had his voice on other shows later, especially A Christmas Carol. They would bring him back, obviously, and play the recording from past shows. And as John said earlier, if you want to request a specific performer, probably we'll play whatever we want to play throughout July, and we'll begin this again in August with the performer of the month. So if you'd like to do that, you can do it in a number of ways. You can
4: like us on Facebook, same time, comma, same station.
3: Mm-hmm. Oh. You can call us during normal business hours at the phone number we've not gotten rid of yet, 714-449-1958.
4: Or you can email us. I'm John 1. I should explain this. The number 1 and then the last name. So it's john1gassman@gmail.com. And how do you spell Gassman, Larry?
3: G-A-S-S-M-A-N. How do you spell Gassman, John?
4: Oh, the same way you do. So,
3: wow, that's incredible.
4: Yeah, let's less to remember at our age.
3: My address is very simple. It's almost the same, but not quite. It's not like we're twins or anything. It's larrygassman1@gmail.com.
4: We're going to move along now to a show called Biographies in Sound, NBC program in the 50s. Usually it was posthumously dedicated to somebody who had passed away, but not in this case. Eddie Rickenbacker was around until the mid-70s. What, 73? Okay, yeah, I remember when he had passed away in the 70s. But so they did this for him while he was still alive. It's narrated by Walter O'Keefe, and it's called Captain Eddie Iron Eagle. That's the name of the episode. And it really is nice. Nicely done. This is an Armed Forces Radio Service copy of the NBC broadcast. As we go back to April 10, 1958.
5: If you would analyze the meaning of the word man, the greatest example I could give, one of the greatest examples I could give would be Rick. He's a man and he's all man, every bit of it.
6: All of us were sore at him at one time or another. Rickenbacker used that method of getting us mad enough at him that we were going to live to spite him.
5: Rick would withhold his fire until he could practically see the whites of the fellow's eyes, and he never missed.
7: From my point of view, he could properly be considered the dean of the air transport industry.

Captain Eddie, the Iron Eagle. The sound story of one of America's great heroes, Eddie Rickenbacker. Told by the people who have known him best,

0: Captain Eddie Rickenbacker, a man of action, a man of many qualities and many sides, who stands today as a captain of industry, and who, in the past, has received America's highest award, the Congressional Medal of Honor. Captain Eddie is a man who has been near death many times, a man who fought against all odds to retain life. He is a man who has fought this country's battles and won, an ace of aces in the First World War, and later, a stubborn visionary who had enough faith in the air age to build one of the country's major air services. This is Eddie Rickenbacker, a tough, wiry fighter, loved by some, feared by others, but respected by all. A tough man who believes in perseverance and hard work. His good friend Arthur Godfrey puts it this way.
1: If you would analyze the meaning of the word man, the greatest example I could give, one of the greatest examples I could give would be Rick. He's a man, and he's all man, every bit of it. He's a man like Kurt LeMay is a man, like J. Edgar Hoover's a man. They're human, they're warm, they're big-hearted. Rick is full of the love of his country. He's unafraid to die for his country. He's the old school, you know. He has no time whatever for this sloppy business of missing education and not working. You know, every time I see him, I saw him here about a month ago, and I said, doggone it, Rick, you look better now than you did 5 years ago. What are you doing? He says, working. Work, work, work is what does it, see?
0: Eddie started this work at an early age. In fact, he was only 12 years old back in 1901 when he took his first job at $3.50 a week in a glass factory in Columbus, Ohio. His father, William, had just died, leaving his mother, Elizabeth, and seven other children. Eddie was well able to take care of himself. He'd smoked cigarettes by the time he was in the first grade, and he got into so many fights that he seemed to be trying to cultivate two permanent black eyes. But when the time came, he felt his responsibility and rose to it. In the next 3 years, he tried his hand at a variety of jobs. He was a foundry worker, a monument polisher, and a railroad roustabout. But then came 1905. And young Eddie found his great love, the internal combustion engine. Soon, Eddie became a crack mechanic, but this wasn't enough. He wanted to get behind the wheel, and it wasn't long before he achieved this goal.
2: Well, I think my first contact with Ed was at Sioux City, Iowa in 1913.
0: Tommy Milton drove against Eddie many times after that as they pursued their hard and dangerous life across the continent.
2: Some promoters had scraped up a prairie and made a track out of it, and Ed was there with what was the predecessor of the Duesenberg car. It was a three-day meet, but the feature event was, I think 150, maybe 200 miles, which Rick won in a very spectacular drive. I recall a race at Columbus, Ohio, which incidentally I believe was Rick's hometown. And I think Rick was driving one of the Maxwell cars, which had been built by Ray Haroon, and he was leading the race, but the thing got away from him. He went through the outer fence. As I recall, Rick was not at all seriously injured in the mishap, however. Rick was much inclined to go out in front, and as long as his car stayed under him, he stayed out in front. That isn't necessarily the best way to win races. It's a lot of fun, though.
0: Rickenbacker became a headliner, but he never came in better than 10th in the 500-mile race at Indianapolis. But he did set a new world speed record with the Blitzen Benz at Daytona Beach. But war threatened to step into this racing career, and Eddie had an idea. He wanted to organize the country's top racing drivers into a special flying unit that would be prepared to go overseas if the United States entered the war then raging in Europe. The government turned down his suggestion, but this didn't stop Eddie. He wanted to fly, and he would make it, one way or another. He started from the ground up.
3: Over there, send the word over there.
0: 7 weeks after the U.S. declared war, Eddie was sworn in as a sergeant and went overseas as a driver attached to General Pershing's staff. And later he was assigned to drive Billy Mitchell around France. Eddie pestered the famous airman for a chance to fly. And the badgering finally paid off, even though he had to lie about his age. He was almost 27, 2 years over the limit for pilots. But he made it. On completion of his flying school, he was transferred to Isudan Field as engineering officer.
4: We had not been in Isudan but a few days, and under these very bad conditions, when we found that everyone in command had a German name.
0: Reed Chambers, another immortal of the 94th Pursuit Squadron, tells what it was like at group headquarters.
4: Carl Spatz, at that time he spelled it S-P-A-A-T-Z. Of course, we later found out that he was a Pennsylvania Dutchman. And as you all know, he became one of our great generals in World War II. He was officer in charge of flying. Hermann Spiegel was officer in charge of transportation. Captain Wiedenbach was adjutant. And Tittle was sergeant major. Wiedenbach and Tittle had both served in the German army, although they were naturalized American citizens, and spoke with a very decided German accent. In view of the fact that we were being treated as enlisted men, and there were no airplanes to fly, no flying fields to fly them off of, we were, of course, very low in morale. And it wasn't too long until we made up our minds that the officers in charge of Isudan were a bunch of dirty German saboteurs. Found that a guy in charge of engineering was named Rickenbacker. When he arrived, none of the gang would even speak to him. But I went up and said hello, and we immediately started teaming up. With that, my own crowd ostracized me. So that none of the people that I had learned to fly with in the United States would talk to Rickenbacker, and they wouldn't talk to me because I would talk to Rickenbacker.
0: Those were rough days for Eddie. First he was grounded, and then ostracized by his fellow flyers. But the time finally came when he was to take his first patrol over enemy territory with Douglas Campbell, another green airman.
5: About the end of March 1918, when our squadron had just been formed and equipped and was at a place called Villeneuve near Epernay in the Champagne district of France, Major Raoul Lufbery, who had made a great name for himself as an ace in the Lafayette Escadrille and had been and had transferred to the United States Air Service and was one of the flight commanders of our squadron, asked Rick and myself to accompany him on a patrol over the lines near Reims. We were, of course, delighted and excited because it was our first try at it. So we took off in our Newport 28s, and he led us over the lines up and down for perhaps an hour and a half, an hour and three quarters, which was the extent of our fuel supply in those aircraft. But it seemed most of the time a little dull. We encountered some anti-aircraft fire shortly after we got near the lines, which was a surprise, but one which we learned to get used to. But aside from that, it was a cold, gray day with a high ceiling, and there didn't seem to be any particular activity going on, either on the ground or in the air. But when we came back and landed at our airdrome, Lufbery asked us to report what we'd seen. So we reported the anti-aircraft bursts that had been near us. And that was all. Lufbery laughed and said, well, I thought you fellas probably wouldn't see much your first flight over. As a matter of fact, a flight of French Spads passed fairly close underneath us. There was another flight of French Spads off to the side at one time. And just before we started back to our landing field, there were three or four German Albatross and a German observation plane just on the other side of the lines, not very far away from us. But I knew that green pilots don't see much the first time up, so I was reluctant to attack them and get you fellas into trouble.
0: That's the way it went on that first flight, but it was just a start for Eddie. About a month later, on April 29th, 1918, he shot down his first German plane, an Albatross single-seater. He did this by driving his Newport out of the sun until he was less than 150 yards from his quarry before opening fire. This is the way he fought. But there were other airmen with Eddie, airmen such as Leroy Prinz, now dance director at Metro-Goldwyn-Mayer, who had fun and made merry even while flying.
6: Ty, I had 18 official planes to my credit. All American, of course. In fact, I was probably the only man in the 94th Squadron that went, that had such a credit. And my title was Crash Ace. Of course, people ask me why, and I always tell them, well, we couldn't all be heroes in the 94th. Rickenbacker was setting such a terrific pace. The Germans had to shoot somebody down, and so I was elected. Unfortunately, being short, I wasn't too good a pilot. And I got called on the carpet by Rickenbacker, and he said he thought maybe it would be good for me to be assigned to General Mitchell as an aide-de-camp, which later turned out to be decorations officer. And I asked him what would be this particular reason. He said he thought it would be good for two reasons. He thought I'd be a good man, the general staff in Chaumont, and also, and his face got a little red, and he blared up, he said he wanted to build up the Air Force a little bit. Seemed like I was taking them down faster than the Germans were. In fact, he said I was the only German ace in the American Air Force. Well, my official job was to get in a truck and come back with a load of nurses. I seemed to be able to manage and round them up all the time, and down in this gullies we'd go where a table would be set up and we'd manage to have music and a dance, etc. And, of course, invariably they were broken up because every night we had a visit from the Germans. I know how tough it was to have the lights go out with nothing but a lot of nurses around. It was murder.
0: With Eddie, it was a serious business. He hunted with coldness and logic. Not a fancy pilot, but a fighter. On the ground, he checked his engine himself, and for fear of jamming his guns in combat, he examined every bullet himself before he loaded his machine gun belt. Colonel Fred Ordway, now of Washington, describes Eddie's approach to his job.
7: Eddie Rickenbacker, as I've always said, was much older and more matured. He was a disciplinarian, an excellent fighter, very careful and calculating. He did not believe in taking unnecessary chances. He was quite the opposite of Frank Luke, who would not hesitate to dive into a formation of enemy aircraft when he was outnumbered 5 or 6 or 7 to 1. That didn't worry Frank Luke in the least. Eddie Rickenbacker was much more careful and calculating and didn't believe in taking unnecessary risks. Strict in regard.

0: He has nothing but contempt for anybody who's lazy.
1: Yes, Eddie was a hard taskmaster in those days, but he was no longer ostracized by his fellow pilots who had begun to love him, even though they had described him as a tough hombre. He was now a flamboyant figure in his breeches and fancy non-regulation British boots, probably the shiniest in the American Expeditionary Force. And on September 24th, 1918, he was commissioned a captain and put in command of the squadron. Eddie started out rather dramatically in his new post. Before breakfast on his first day of command, he attacked 7 German planes single-handedly and shot down 2. This feat later won for him the Congressional Medal of Honor. The 94th Squadron at this time was caught in the final big effort of the war. There were no leads and virtually no rest for the pilots. Reed Chambers, who flew with Eddie throughout this period, knows from first-hand knowledge just how Rickenbacker achieved such success.
2: Rick and I got permission to fly voluntary patrols together. And after our regular formations, we would take off and go out on hunting expeditions. Remember that the planes we were flying then had a top speed even downhill of about 130 miles an hour. He had had lots of racing experience around 100 miles an hour during hubcap to hubcap. I could out-fly Rick, I'd get on his tail and stay there. I could shoot more holes in a towed target than he could. But when the target started shooting back at me, that was a horse of a different color. Rick, I would start shooting at an enemy plane too far away and as a result missed many shots. Rick would withhold his fire until he could practically see the whites of the fellow's eyes, and he never missed. He was a terrific judge of distance. He only made one mistake, and one day he did pull up a little too close and clipped a German albatross with his tail skid and pulled the German's wing off. He got him by actually colliding with him without getting hurt himself. Rick and I, when we were going out alone, would always have a little private briefing and decide where we were going to go hunting and what clouds we were going to look over and under. And we developed a favorite expression, which we used always as we would part to get into our respective airplanes. And that was, "Well, baby, I'll be slapping you in the face with a spade." And it sort of became funny to us, because sometimes we weren't sure which was going to slap who in the face with a spade.
1: On October 30th, 1918, just before sundown, Eddie landed his plane after shooting down a Fokker and a balloon. Those were his last victories in the war. And when the armistice was signed on November 11th, the score was official. 26 planes shot down in 7 months. The end of the war for that colorful figure in his tight breeches, a man who had kept 2 SPAD pursuit planes, each bearing the number 1 in the famed Hat in the Ring insignia, who had landed one, gulped coffee, and took off in another, flying as much as 7 hours a day. But the war was over. No longer would Eddie and his fellow pilots make up such squadron ballads as this one. When the final taps have sounded and we lay aside life's cares and we fly our last old SPAD on heaven's golden stairs and the angels bid us welcome and the harps begin to play, 'tis then we'll hear St. Peter as he greets us with a yell, "Front seats for you of 94, for you've done your hitch in hell." Eddie and his friends were a rough, tough, rollicking bunch of flyers, but real pioneers in the air. They lived hard and furious, but Reed Chambers knew another side of Eddie.
2: Rick was always religious. He and I lived together practically all the time we were on the front. And every night, Rick would kneel by the side of his bed and put his head in his arms. And while he made no sound, I still am convinced that he was praying. In fact, his religion, for my money, is far better than that of most of the creeds that I know of. If everybody lived like Rick does, it would be a far better world.

0: Captain Eddie came home to a hero's welcome, big reception, endless speeches. But when these had ended, Eddie embarked on the first phase of his business career.
1: Maybe folks would argue with me about this, but I think the greatest single contribution he has made to America is the example that he sets. Even today, as a businessman, as a rugged individualist, as a man who likes to try to make things stand on their own feet and pay their own way, and a man who stands for less and less government interference in private industry, as a champion of real economics in industry. That's the kind of a thing he's doing.
0: But Eddie's first really big business venture was not going to be a success. He wanted to build the great American car, and he and three Detroit automobile men formed the Rickenbacker Motor Company. It was organized in 1922 with $5 million capital. This dream child was unveiled in New York and at first was a big success. The Rickenbacker looked like a sure winner, and it was difficult to keep up with the demand for the car. It had many engineering firsts, including four-wheel brakes, but this innovation proved to be a detriment, at least at that time. The car was criticized, and the brakes were described as dangerous because they brought the car to a stop too suddenly. Finally, this criticism, coupled with the 1925 slump, brought to a close Eddie's dream of a great American car, and it left him with $250,000 debt, which he swore he'd pay off, and he did, later. More and more he turned to the aircraft industry, and while working for General Motors, was connected with the Fokker Aircraft Corporation and Eastern Airlines, then owned by the big corporation. Another company owned by General Motors at that time was Eastern Airlines. Alfred P. Sloan, former president of General Motors and later chairman of the board.
2: At that time, in 1934, Eddie had charge of what was then the General Motors Eastern Airlines division. Finally, the time was reached when the corporation decided to remain in manufacturing and dispose of its interest in airplane operation. This necessitated the sale of our Eastern Airlines division. Eddie was much interested and extremely anxious to work out something whereby he could take over our interest in airplane operation. I am reminded of how he telephoned me shortly before Christmas in 1938. It so happened that his opportunity to purchase the property expired the next day. Well, he had promises of financial support. He had nothing tangible to offer. He was, of course, worried and upset, as he naturally would be. He decided to call me at 11 o'clock on a Saturday night and asked if he could come in for a few minutes. Of course, I told him he certainly could. He comments on the fact that on his arrival, he found me in pajamas, a robe, and slippers. He never was able to quite figure out whether he had wakened me, got me out of bed, or how it happened. Anyhow, we had a discussion on the subject. I told him further, I did not know just what the status was, as it was being handled by the financial people in General Motors. But I promised him I would look into the matter immediately, and if a commitment had not been made, I would assure him a real opportunity to see what he might do. And further, not to worry about it.
0: Eddie rounded up $3.5 million in 30 hectic days.
3: I can't talk from the standpoint of his colorful exploits as an automobile racer or a flyer in World War I because I didn't know him at that time. But I can speak from very definite knowledge of that phase of his life with which I've had the closest contact, namely his business career.
0: Hugh Nelton of the investment firm of Kuhn Loeb tells why the financial world had confidence in Eddie, even though his Rickenbacker car of the 20s had been a failure.
3: 20 years ago, in the spring of 1938, my firm had an important part in the purchase of Eastern Airlines from General Motors. At that time, this airline was a mere fledgling. It was doing a business, a total business, at a rate under $5 million a year. Eddie Rickenbacker's confidence in the future of this enterprise was terrific. It was unflagging and it was contagious. But even so, it required a real element of faith, because no one had yet demonstrated the ability to make an airline profitable. That Eddie Rickenbacker's talents were equal to this challenge is certainly most dramatically shown by this fact. Eastern Airlines has operated profitably every year since that time. This is an outstanding record in the industry, and today this little acorn, this little acorn of 1938 has grown into a tremendous oak, now operating at an annual rate not of $5 million, as in 1937, but $265 million, a growth of 5,200%, all under the leadership of Eddie Rickenbacker.
0: This time there was no doubt Eddie had become a successful businessman, a captain of industry. Along the way, he had bought the Indianapolis Speedway at a cost of $700,000. But now, once again, his great love was the airplane and air transportation. Alfred P. Sloan again had a conversation with Eddie, and again Captain Eddie suggested something based on what he had seen in Europe.
2: He had been in England, through the Middle East, and Russia on confidential missions for the government. On his return, he came in to see me, and we had lunch together and discussed aviation technique from its various angles. At that time, he was enthusiastic about the potentiality of jet turbine power for airplanes, as was being developed in England, Russia, and Germany. He felt that a great corporation like General Motors should be involved in this development, both for the sake of our national security and our general economy, looking to the future. He also urged upon me the fact that our government and our military services were far behind the English, Germans, and the Russians in the development of this type of power. How fully subsequent events have proved Eddie's keen foresight. But Eddie's contribution to the advancement of our society has been far broader than his initial interest in the automobile industry and later service as an airplane executive. He has distinguished himself as an American at the highest level of patriotism and service to the welfare of his country, both in war and in peace.
0: We will return to Biography and Sound, Captain Eddie the Iron Eagle, after a pause for station identification. Captain Eddie was continually on the watch for new developments in the aircraft industry.
4: From my point of view, he could properly be considered the dean of the air transport industry.
0: Lawrence Rockefeller, a director of Eastern Airlines and a friend of Eddie's, sums it up this way.
4: Someone who brought the discipline of business method and accounting, of economy, and far-sighted planning into the industry. He expects to get the cooperation and backing of his associates, and he takes a good deal of convincing to convince him that maybe he is wrong. If he is, naturally he recognizes it, but just vacillating opinions or casual guesses don't make much impression on him. You have to be factual, and you have to have a good deal of steam behind your facts if you're going to change his point of view. He is amazing, though, because he is such a great leader, and yet he does have, this ability to go down into the organization and listen and get facts. But still, as leader, he makes the decisions.
0: Yes, Eddie Rickenbacker was now firmly established as the well-publicized president of Eastern Airlines and was in the news again and again. One veteran newspaper man who got to know him well was Jim Kilgallen of International News Service.
5: My association with him has gone back 35 or 40 years. Let's see. Yeah. I had known him back since the days when he was fooling with cars and was going to be a race driver back there in Indianapolis, where the famous Speedway is. He was always a straight, honest-to-gosh sort of a fellow, down to earth, feet on the ground, not a bit of pretense about him. He's one of these men who makes a million friends but doesn't hesitate to make an enemy. Rickenbacker has in the past often taken a stand on something which was unpopular, and he would draw criticism, but he's the type that never backed up. I don't know whether it's any good to break it up now, but he didn't believe certain things and said so in speeches, and he would get subjected to a lot of criticism, but he didn't seem to mind it.
0: Eddie capitalized on his own popularity, making friends for Eastern. He also collected an assortment of enemies. Organized labor was openly against him for his wartime criticism. And labor didn't react in too friendly a fashion when Eddie reminded them that he had been a working stiff too and had been glad to get a dollar a day. He put this criticism behind him and continued to fly Eastern's routes, minutely examining every phase of the operation. On one of these trips, he wound up in South America with Arthur Godfrey.
1: I think the most amusing incident we had was in Santiago in Chile. We were there just in time to witness a minor revolution. And they brought out the carabinieri, I think they call it. Carabinieri, the police, who have little short Tommy guns. And by George, they put on a shooting match right there in the city square, right in front of the hotel where we were. And then it died down, and we thought it was over, and we had a dinner date, a high-level dinner we were supposed to go to, right down one of the streets off the square. And we started down that street, Rick and I, and some of the other people who were on the trip with us. And as we walked down this street, a very narrow street with high stone walls on each side, a fusillade of bullets, a hail of them came down that street. And they were going ping, ping, ping, and banging off the walls on either side of us. We turned around and started running. And I thought I was going fast, but here come Rick past me, say, "What's holding you up, boy?" And we, as he said, we went back to our hotel to previously prepared positions at the bar and thought it over.
0: That trip was exciting but fun. Another trip ended in tragedy. On the afternoon of February 26, 1941, Eddie boarded a plane in New York, bound for Mexico City with stops in Washington and Atlanta. The time came when the plane should have been over Atlanta Airport, ready to start an instrument landing in the fog. The pilots started to set the plane down. A split second later, a wing hit the treetops. The plane hit the ground 10 miles outside the city. Ralph McGill, editor of the Atlanta Constitution, was in the rescue party when it reached the scene of the crash.
6: As dawn broke, we found ourselves really almost on the wreck. And, of course, seen literally through a drifting curtain of fog, it was an awful sight, as those things always are. So there they lay, the DC-3, one of the most completely wrecked aircraft I've ever seen. The front of the airplane was almost mangled, as if it had been run through some great set of teeth, well past the cockpit and into the first row or two of seats. At any rate, we began to lift up these tangled and broken pieces of wreckage. And up near the front, I would say about a third of the way back in the cabin, or where the cabin normally would be, we found Captain Rickenbacker. We first thought we had found his body. Someone said, leaning down and feeling his pulse, "He's dead." What we didn't know at the time was that one of the news agency men set out then, because Captain Rickenbacker was the most notable passenger aboard the plane. He set out and ran through the mud and the thickets, about a mile or a little more to a telephone and flashed in the word that Captain Rickenbacker was dead. We were holding the presses in Atlanta, and we started out with an extra of this. Fortunately, the later word got in, and none of the papers got on the street, but the headline did say Rickenbacker dead. At any rate, to go back to the wreck, we finally got him moved out, and then by putting a hand up under his shirt, one could feel a very faint heartbeat. We didn't quite believe it at first.
0: It was a night of trial for Eddie. His skull was crushed, his left arm broken, his left eye was bloodied, both legs were broken, and his lungs were cut by jagged stubs of ribs. But through it all, Eddie managed to keep the other survivors from destroying themselves.
6: He could hear some groans, he could hear somebody calling for help every now and then, and people talking, praying, and that sort of thing. And he kept calling to them, "Don't light a match. Don't light a match. Use a lighter, a cigarette lighter." Because he knew if any flame should have come, the whole thing would have gone up and everyone would have been burned to death.
0: Eddie was taken to Piedmont Hospital in Atlanta, where he lay in a coma for many days.
6: I was there the day that he became conscious for the first time. He had, of course, been under an oxygen tent. And he began to stir around. The nurse notified the doctors, and they came in. And he opened up that one eye and looked around, spoke to people, and he said, "I'm hungry." Well, of course, that delighted everyone. They'd been hoping for that because the only thing he'd had in the way of food was some intravenous feeding. And so Dr. McCrae said, "Well, that's wonderful, Eddie. What would you like?" Captain Rickenbacker reflected, and he said, "Well, I'll tell you, Doctor, I have an appetite right now for a ham sandwich and maybe a bottle of beer."
0: It was almost 4 months before Eddie got out of the hospital. Then war again. December 7th and the attack on Pearl Harbor. One day, General Hap Arnold, commander of the Army Air Forces, called Eddie and proposed a job. That is, if he felt well enough to do it. Eddie did. He was to make a flying tour to every Air Force combat unit and instill in the men the sense of conquest that is the core of combat psychology. Said General Arnold, "Tell Rick, I want him to put turpentine under their tails. I want to get those youngsters fighting mad." Eddie did just that. Then there was a trip to Russia and a story told by Eddie to actor Adolf Manju.
7: "They just got back from Moscow, and he gave me a Russian bill, autographed it as a souvenir, which I added to my short snorter, which everybody had at that time. And he told me a very interesting thing that had happened. The Russians, as is their custom, decided to try to get him drunk. And they were drinking vodka out of water glasses, like water. And Rickenbacker, not to show the white feather, he turned to his aide and said, 'You stand behind me and hold me up, because I'm going to drink glass for glass for these fellas.' And when it was over, he said, 'They were on the floor, not me. He was being propped.'"
0: A tough man, Eddie. Finally, he was asked to make a tour of our Pacific bases. Eddie and Colonel Hans C. Adamson left for Honolulu with a stopover in Los Angeles so that he could see his mother and brother Dewey. It was October 1942. Eddie was to leave Hickam Field in a flying fortress bound for Australia with a stop at Canton Island, just a speck in the Pacific. That plane never made Canton Island. And with that, started a long ordeal for Captain Eddie. James Reynolds, who now lives in Oakland, California, was the radio operator on that ill-fated flying fortress.
8: As near as I remember, it was around 4 o'clock in the afternoon. We knew that we were going to have to find land fairly soon, or we were going to have to set it down in the water. Well, you have roughly 25 ton of airplane. We had bomb bay tanks that were empty. The wing tanks were nearly empty. and Bill Cherry made one of the finest landings I've ever seen or heard of since. He brought it in tail low, hit the crest of one wave, went into the air again, and then skidded it around to set the body of the plane, the fuselage of the plane, into the trough. When we crashed, after taking to the rafts, we counted up what food we had. We had four very anemic Southern California oranges and a package of fish line and hooks that come in a jungle kit on the back of a parachute. We split those oranges up and made them last as long as we could, more for the fluid than anything else. The rest of the time we lived on fish. We managed to catch two with the line that had been taken by one of the members. Two jumped into the raft, being chased by larger fish. And we caught one shark, but they were so strong and rancid we couldn't get anywhere near it, even after drying it out. And we managed to catch a few fish that would hide underneath the raft from the larger fish. They were small, 2 inches long. And all of us, Rick included, ate them tail, feathers, and all.
0: Back here in the United States, Eddie's friends just couldn't believe he had died. Their reaction was much the same as this, expressed by Arthur Godfrey.
1: Oh, no, no, not Eddie. He'll be back. We knew he was all right somewhere. Because, you know, this survival business is lots of luck, yes. But there's also a great deal in the preparation a man makes. The man was... Rick was mentally prepared, if you know what I mean.
0: And, of course, Eddie wasn't dead. Far from it. During those long hours on the cramped raft, Eddie was unyielding in his firm discipline and, as a result, kept a firm hand on the actions of the others.
8: Well, he's a shrewd person, very shrewd. He must have been to get where he is today. I don't believe the man is ruthless or would hurt anyone intentionally. But my best description of the man, if you hated him, hated these guts, you'd have to admire him for them. Rickenbacker didn't wander off as much on a tangent as the most of us did in our minds. His mind stayed, I would say, as clear, if not clearer, than the rest of us. One night, Colonel Adamson went over the side to try to end it all. He was the only one hurt in the actual crash, but Rick and myself and one of the others pulled him back in, and I've heard a man get a tongue lashing, and being an old friend of Rick's, Adamson took it, but I'd hate to get one like it myself.
0: Eddie's discipline throughout those long days and nights of desperation was probably resented by some of the other occupants of the rafts, but he continued to harass them.
8: I don't believe the man knows the word of fear. He might internally, but Rickenbacker never displayed a element of fear whatsoever. There's only one incident that I remember where Rick was really pushed out of shape was when he caught one of them drinking more water than he should have at the time, because we were on rations, very strict rations. We had no water at all for the first 8 days, and for the remainder of the time, the most we had any one day was a jigger of water, about an ounce of water a day. He told him that the rest of our lives depended on that water. Our water came from catching rainwater in our underclothes, our socks, our pants, our shirts, and wringing them out into a bucket and then taking them into our mouth and mouthing them through the tubes inside of a Mae West life jacket. So we had very little water the whole period of time out there. And he really laid the law down to him that if you ever catch him doing it again, why, it might lead to severe punishment if we were ever picked up. I think all of us were sore at him at one time or another. Rick was a man that kept at you to keep you going, if nothing else. And Lieutenant Whitaker, the co-pilot, said he was going to live just to spite him.
0: Finally, after 24 days of torture, 24 days of sun, of hunger and of thirst, came an answer to the long hours of prayer. Planes came out of the sky, passed over, then returned. passed over again and left. But they did return, landed, and thus achieved one of the most famous rescues of all time. It was the end of an ordeal. Captain Eddie Rickenbacker tells of the effects of those 24 long days on a raft.
9: I've often been asked, particularly in recent years, what effect that experience has had, if any, and what it left. Frankly, physically, it has never left anything detrimental, or mentally detrimental. Spiritually, it has left a wonderful feeling of the unbelievable, almost. Because when I got back, I found that the world at large seemed interested. That may sound egotistical, but the newspapers showed that there was tremendous interest in the fact that we'd been picked up and rescued, particularly me. And as I analyzed it, brought to mind the fact that I was merely a symbol in the minds of millions of mothers and fathers, sweethearts and wives, who felt and got the satisfaction out of the fact that I was picked up, that their beloved ones also had a chance to be rescued and would come back. Unfortunately, all of them didn't, but it was a great feeling of hope.
0: Back to the living came Captain Eddie Rickenbacker, Colonel Adamson, Pilot William Cherry, Co-Pilot James Whitaker, Lieutenant John DeAngelis, the navigator, Private John Bartek, and Radio Operator James Reynolds. Staff Sergeant Alex Kosmarchik would never return. In the years since that ordeal, Eddie may have become a quieter man, but he still has all of his cocky assurance, big grin, and unshakable faith in the future of the air transport industry in these fledgling years of the jet age.
1: As a flyer, of course, Rick doesn't fly anymore at the controls. He hasn't for some time. But those controls, those throttles are still in his hand when he sits in one of those airplanes, because he's watching his pilots and almost gloating sometimes. It's almost gloating in the progress that pilots have made, that airlines have made, in the safety, for instance, and in the economy and the convenience of airline flight.
0: Yes, Captain Eddie is still going strong, and he still flies endless miles along his system, still with the feel of the wild blue sky in his blood.
1: He's a great, throbbing example of the absolute idiocy of retiring a man just because he's 65 arbitrarily. Great heavenly days, this man will be, this Rickenbacker will go on until one day that brave old pump just quits.
0: Captain Eddie Rickenbacker, the Iron Eagle, a man still looking to the future as he answers this question put to him by movie star and fellow airman James Stewart.
10: Captain Eddie, I'm going to ask you a question. We're sort of making this the anniversary question, and we'd appreciate your comments on it. And here's the question. Against the background of Air Force history, what stands out most vividly in your mind, and what do you see as the greatest problem ahead?
11: Jimmy, it's very simple to me. Number one, the accomplishment of the men and women of America in achieving the greatest Air Force power or air power that the world has ever known in the short span of 50 years, an accomplishment worthy of every man, woman, and child who has played a part in that development. Secondly, the problem of the future is for those of us of the living to impress on those who are to come and to leave behind a heritage and a tradition for them to follow, so that they in turn may profit by the mistakes that we have made, by the penalties that we have paid. and the generations of the future may live in peace and happiness.
0: Captain Eddie, the Iron Eagle. Another in the NBC series, Biographies and Sound. Your guide was Walter O'Keefe. This program was written and produced by Don Cameron, supervised by James L. Holton for NBC News.
12: This is Dick Sinclair. Nowadays, you can hardly pick up a newspaper without reading something about the North Atlantic Treaty Organization, better known as NATO. But did you ever stop to think why NATO is so important, especially to the United States? Sure, we're a powerful nation, but we still depend on the free countries of Western Europe for a great deal. When it comes to exporting trade, for instance, Western Europe is our best customer, and that's where a lot of our vital raw materials come from, too. As far as the world's total manufacturing production is concerned, America accounts for 40% of it. But combined with Western Europe's 30%, the free world controls 70%. And that isn't all. With Western Europe as a partner, we can share mutual advancements in science and invention, and our seaports and air bases. Now, those are just a few reasons why NATO is so important to the United States. And most important of all, NATO is guarding your freedom.

0: Biographies in Sound. Captain Eddie, Iron Eagle, the story of Captain Eddie Rickenbacker on Biographies in Sound. We hope you enjoyed that. It's always fun to go back to a lot of those.
1: What was the
0: date
1: again?
0: A little April 10 of 58.
1: Thank you.
0: Some of them are a little dry, depending upon how they organize it, but this was pretty good, and especially to have so many people who knew him talk about him. So if they ever did a Biographies in Sound on Larry and I, it would be about 3 seconds long, I think. We hope you'll join us next week. We have more.
1: And we would have to overdub the tracks posthumously ahead of time.
0: We would.
1: Yeah.
0: And make it all up as we go along.
1: We would.
0: Jimmy Stewart will be back with us in a couple of weeks. But right now, I'll mention that next week's show features Paul Whiteman Part 2. And there are a number of those coming up. So we hope you'll be with us next week here on Same Time, Same Station.
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The Eva Cordia is my share, Joe Mullen, Top Fox, arrived with the Air Claw Sounds Irish. Hello, friends. I'm Joe Mullen, and I'd like to welcome you to this program, Sounds Irish. On this program, you'll hear all types, styles, and genre of Irish music, traditional, folk, ballads, country and Irish, and old-time Irish songs, with vocals and instrumentals, along with some information about Irish culture, geography, and history. 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Hello, friends, and welcome to the programme. I hope